first-generation jazz musician, Gerald Wilson, got his start playing trumpet with Duke Ellington, Jimmy Lunsford, and Billie Holiday. Gerald with the orchestra and arranger later in life, his band coordinator wife, Josephina, Anthony on the guitar, a family affair for the Wilsons, theme for Monterey in honor of the Monterey Jazz Festival and the beautiful coastline that is around Monterey and Carmel, California. Romance, the song we heard from theme for Monterey from arranger, trumpeter, all-around good cat, Gerald Wilson. Romance, Scott Mayo on the soprano saxophone, and big, beautiful music from Gerald Wilson. Here's Bobby Hutcherson. Yeah, Skyline is the album.

veterans Bobby Hutcherson and Al Foster, with Jerry Allen, Kenny Garrett, and Christian McBride. Consider this. You can present your business's message to our loyal Jazz with David Bassey listeners. Enjoy the benefits of reaching a nationwide audience of high-minded individuals that share your love of the arts. Simply hit the Ask Dave button at davidbasse.com and request we send you all the details.

That's the title of the song from Diane Reeves, The Grand Encounter, and a grand encounter indeed with Clark Terry, James Moody, Phil Woods, Harry Sweet Cetacean, Al Gray, Herlin Riley, Rodney Whittaker, Kenny Barron, an all-star cast with Diane Reeves, multiple Grammy-winning vocalist. And before that, Vic Juris, in a beautiful version of All the Things You Are with Dave Liebman joining in. Naima now, done up by Cedar Walton.

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0: Shabalala from Les McCann and the album On the Soul Side on Music Masters, recorded in January of 1994. Before that, Terry Lynn Carrington and a band called the Jazz Soul Seven, paying tribute to the wonderful Curtis Mayfield, impressions of Curtis Mayfield, Jazz Soul Seven, and the song Move On Up. Well, let's move on up to some vocals. Let's move on down, in fact, down to New Orleans, and move on up to the vocals of Sarah Vaughan. That's a live recording at Rosie's. Rosie's Jazz Club, New Orleans, May 31st, 1978. You are there. Sarah Vaughan takes the stage and says this.
1: Lately, I find myself out a-gazing at stars, a-hearing guitars like someone in love. Sometimes the things I say astound me. La-ta-ta-ta-ta,

0: Something.
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I'm Mason Reed. The Trump administration has resumed deportation flights to Haiti, marking the first since ending temporary protected status for over 350,000 Haitians in June. An ICE flight carrying 161 passengers landed in Cap Haitien on Thursday, but it's unclear if any former TPS holders were aboard. This move follows other recent deportations, including a flight to Liberia, as TPS for multiple countries comes to an end after a Supreme Court ruling. The Mexican Navy has successfully rescued three men who were found adrift in the Pacific Ocean. Their boat was spotted by an aircraft, prompting a swift response from the naval forces. This rescue highlights the ongoing efforts to ensure safety at sea in challenging conditions. The news stream, powered by Seaboard Networks, delivering smarter radio,

KUMR provided by the staff and volunteer students of Kutztown University Radio. I'm Mike Reggs. Kutztown University has named Dr. Deborah Kidder as Dean of the College of Business. Kidder brings more than 30 years' experience to KU as of June 29th. Kidder most recently served as the Dean of the Turner College of Business and Technology at Columbus State University from 2021 to 2025. During her tenure, she successfully connected students, faculty, and staff with the local community through industry partnerships and engagement with the local school system and nonprofits. Under her leadership, the college pursued several initiatives designed to meet the needs of the 21st century workforce, such as a rapid workforce development program in cybersecurity, as well as redesigning graduate courses to meet the needs of working adults, and with a special focus on one of their community partners, Fort Benning. Welcome to Dr. Kidder. And speaking of new appointments, Kutztown University President Dr. Philip Cavalier has named Matthew Assad Vice President for Administration and Finance and Chief Financial Officer, effective July 1st. Assad has been with KU since 2020 and is a KU alum, graduating both for his bachelor's and master's degree right here at KU. He has served as interim vice president and CFO since January. As vice president for administration and finance, Assad provides strategic leadership for the university's financial and administrative options. We check news hourly on KUR.

Mulgrew Miller. He says, "I strive to compose beautiful melodies and interpret them with a beat that dances. Go East, Young Man is one of those beautiful melodies. Mulgrew Miller and Wingspan. The sequel is the album on Max Jazz. And a band of, really, band leaders all. Steve Nelson on the vibes. Steve Wilson on the saxophones. Dwayne Eubanks on the trumpet. Richie Goods and Kareem Riggins in the rhythm section. And Mulgrew Miller, an iconic pianist at the piano and composer, also producing the sequel for his band Wingspan a few years back, 2004. This Happy Madness, here's a good idea. Take a saxophone player that owns his own record label and also his own nightclub up in Vancouver. Put it with one of the best trios in jazz. Christoph Ludi on the bass, Tamir Hendelman on piano, Jeff Hamilton on the drums. What do you get? You get this Happy Madness. And here's the title cut from an album put together in April of 2015 in Glendale, California, for Corey Weeds and the Jeff Hamilton Trio. The title cut, This Happy Madness, on Jazz with David Bassie.

Consider this. You can present your business's message to our loyal Jazz with David Bassi listeners. 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

Cacophony Records, and Frank Machia, the arranger, saxophonist, and good humor man, son of folk songs for jazzers, all songs in the public domain like This Old Man, Three Blind Mice, etc., etc. The Boating Medley with Frank Machia and Bill Rockenbach, and many, many more. Wayne Bergeron, Peter Erskine at the drums, Grant Geisman guitar, Saul Lozano, Tom Rainier. You get the idea. Great musicians and a great band with some swinging arrangements. Hollywood's best. On Folk Songs for Jazzers, Son of. Spring. We all love spring. And we all love Susie Arioli. She just has such a bright way about her. Beautiful smile. And a bright way about her music, too. This one produced by John Snyder up north of the border in Canada for Spectra Mystique.

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It's the music of John DeVersa, the Grammy-winning trumpeter, and Bob Mintzer at the saxophone, and a cool band having a good time. You can feel the fun in that one. Be Free, Wobbly Dance Flower, which comes from a drawing by John's daughter. It's incredible. It's like a flowers with springy stems on them. Yeah. Before that, Ann Segura, New Year, and her composition, Changeling. Well, here's the Grammy-winning bassist.

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I'm Mason Reed. Flash flooding is a concern from Virginia to Connecticut today. In Delaware, significant damage was reported in Dover after a likely tornado touched down last night. Many roads remain closed as authorities urge residents to stay off the streets. The storm system has also caused severe weather, prompting flood watches in New York City and Philadelphia. Flight disruptions are widespread, with over 700 cancellations at Northeast airports. Stay safe and keep tuned for updates. President Trump has announced new economic warfare against Iran, signaling a major shift in U.S. policy. This warning comes as the USS Lincoln returns from an extended deployment. The administration's aggressive stance raises concerns about escalating tensions in the region and potential impacts on the economy. We'll keep you updated on this developing story. The news stream, powered by Seaboard Networks, delivering smarter radio.

on KDR provided in part by the students and staff of Kutztown University Radio. I'm Mike Reggs. The Kutztown University Council of Trustees has new officers serving in leadership roles for the next 2 years, as approved at its June meeting. Kevin Harden Jr. of the class of 07 Esquire will serve as chair. Phillips Armstrong of the class of 71 will serve as vice chair, and Sandy Green will serve as secretary. The 11-member KU Council of Trustees sets broad policy and direction for Kutztown University of Pennsylvania with the assistance of the university president. And Kutztown University has unveiled a Bachelor of Science in Business Administration General Business Online program designed for students who have previously earned college credits or completed an associate's degree to seamlessly transfer to Kutztown University. Kutztown University says they understand that today's adult students want access to flexibility without compromising quality. The online general business degree meets the needs of working professionals and adult learners seeking a streamlined, achievable path to graduation in as little as 2 years. Kutztown University's BSBA in General Business is a fully online, asynchronous degree completion program designed for motivated students who have already completed at least 60 college credits, including applied statistics, and are ready to finish their bachelor's degree. With flexible scheduling and a structured academic plan, full-time students with a business background can complete the program in as little as 2 years. We check news hourly on KUR.

Maybe you can't afford to hop on a yacht and sail around the sunny warm parts of the world, but you can listen to KUR when specialty shows are not on the air. Playing the smoothest soft rock hits from the 70s and 80s right up to today. The radio voice of Kutztown University, KUR.

0: I'm Dr. Anthony Lazarowitz, and this is Climate Connections. Over time, many coastal cities have developed their shorelines and built seawalls to protect them from erosion and flooding.
1: So in Boston, for instance, a lot of the coastal areas used to be salt marshes and mudflats. A lot of those edges have been hardened into granite seawalls.
0: But Joe Christo of the nonprofit Boston Harbor Now says seawalls are inhospitable to shellfish, snails, and other coastal marine life.
1: A lot of times, they just don't have those sort of nooks and crannies and crevices that really help nurture marine life. And it really hurts the biodiversity of regions where those seawalls exist.
0: So Christo's group is demonstrating a way to reduce the environmental harm of seawalls. They've worked with researchers, the city, and other groups to install living seawall panels at two waterfront sites in Boston. The concrete panels are bolted onto existing seawalls and have crevices that mimic rocky tidal habitats. They were installed almost 2 years ago and are already teeming with plants and animals.
1: Seaweed and mussels, oysters, snails, and different types of fish also being present in the water near the seawalls as well, so it's pretty exciting stuff.
0: Climate Connections is produced by the Yale Center for Environmental Communication. To learn more about climate change, visit climateconnections.org.
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0: This is a Radio PA news update. Doctors are working to save the life of a boy shot in the Kensington neighborhood. Shots were fired yesterday evening, sending the first responders to the 2900 block of D Street. Officials say the boy was shot in the lower body. Please call the police if you have any tips in this case. A man's recovering after he was shot in Nicetown. Two shots were fired around 2 o'clock yesterday morning near Erie Avenue and 18th Street. When the smoke cleared, investigators determined around 20 shots were fired during the incident. Anyone with information is asked to come forward. Police are looking for whoever was responsible for trying to steal an ATM earlier this week. It happened at a 7-Eleven near Tyson and Roland Avenues Tuesday morning. Officers later found the truck linked to the incident. Detectives continue to investigate the store's surveillance video in hopes of making an arrest. Investigators say a fire that destroyed two row homes in Lancaster earlier this month was caused by a counterfeit toy. Lancaster Fire Marshal Tom Hoffman says a counterfeit squishy dumpling toy acted as the catalyst for a blaze on the 100 block of North Reservoir Street the early morning of August 5th. Hoffman said these toys contained chemicals that burst and spread very flammable materials if near a heat source. One person was taken to the hospital with minor burns. The School District of Philadelphia is encouraging families to download the Parent Portal. It gives people mobile access to grades, attendance records, and school information for their children. One login can be used for multiple students. The Parent Family Portal Infinite Campus app is free of charge. The Philadelphia Union extended its unbeaten streak to 5 matches after drawing with Inter Miami 2-2 at Subaru Park. Indiana Vasilev and Neil Pierce scored for the Union, while Daniel Pinter and Leo Messi ended up doing the same for Inter Miami. Philly are in 13th place in the Eastern Conference with 20 points. I'm Juan Arango, and you're up to date with Radio PA.
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Meetings are held every Monday at 7 p.m. in MSU 183, Alumni Auditorium. 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

I'm Mason Reed. Flash flooding is a concern from Virginia to Connecticut today. In Delaware, significant damage was reported in Dover after a likely tornado touched down last night. Many roads remain closed as authorities urge residents to stay off the streets. The storm system has also caused severe weather, prompting flood watches in New York City and Philadelphia. Flight disruptions are widespread, with over 700 cancellations at Northeast airports. Stay safe and keep tuned for updates. President Trump has announced new economic warfare against Iran, signaling a major shift in U.S. policy. This warning comes as the USS Lincoln returns from an extended deployment. The administration's aggressive stance raises concerns about escalating tensions in the region and potential impacts on the economy. We'll keep you updated on this developing story. The news stream, powered by Seaboard Networks, delivering smarter radio,

0: KUR provided in part by the students and staff of Kutztown University. I'm Mike Reggs. Kutztown University has updated its degrees in communication design to meet the needs of today's students, including an accelerated dual degree and fully online graduate program. The accelerated dual degree, or 4+1 in communication design at KU, allows students to earn both the Bachelor of Fine Arts and the Master of Arts in Communication Design in just 5 years. This streamlined pathway is designed for motivated students who want to graduate with advanced credentials while maintaining academic and professional momentum. The accelerated program allows students to transition seamlessly from undergraduate to graduate study. After earning their BFA, students complete the MA fully online, allowing them to begin a full-time career while advancing their education. This flexible structure eliminates the need to pause professional growth and makes it possible to immediately apply graduate-level learning in real-world settings. Students choose Kutztown University for their dual degrees in communication design for the cost-effective two-degree pathway, strong portfolio and career outcomes, 100% online master's flexibility, and expert faculty and industry networking. The standalone Master of Arts in Communication Design for those who have already completed a bachelor's is built to fit the schedule of working professionals. Kutztown University is the only institution in Pennsylvania to offer a master's in communication design, making this program a distinctive opportunity for aspiring graphic designers or seasoned professionals looking to become leaders in the field of design. We check news hourly on KUR.
1: 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It's Something Beautiful. I'm Jake Longwell. Opening the hour with the Prague Philharmonic. Here they are with a suite of pieces from the soundtrack to the classic film To Kill a Mockingbird.

0: even with a dry week this past week in the eastern U.S.
1: Not much change overall.
0: USDA meteorologist Brad Rippey with the latest topsoil moisture condition ratings as of August 9th.
1: So the numbers are pretty similar to what we saw a week ago. U.S. topsoil moisture is now exactly one half, very short to short, up 2 percentage points from last week. No change in the surplus numbers. 3% is unchanged from August 2nd.
0: Even with eastern dryness, like the previous week, five eastern states report topsoil moisture surplus in double digits.
1: The range of 10 to 18% surplus includes Alabama, Connecticut, Florida, Tennessee, and West Virginia. Just happens to be some of the areas that have had pockets of heavier rain in recent days.
0: Yet all western states, minus California, report topsoil moisture shortage 50% or greater. I'm Rod Bain reporting for the U.S. Department of Agriculture in Washington, D.C.
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If you like Michael McDonald, Kenny Loggins, Christopher Cross, and Olivia Newton-John, you like Yacht Rock. 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
1: Doctors are working to save the life of a boy shot in the Kensington neighborhood. Shots were fired yesterday evening, sending the first responders to the 2900 block of D Street. Officials say the boy was shot in the lower body. Please call the police if you have any tips in this case. A man's recovering after he was shot in Nicetown. Two shots were fired around 2 o'clock yesterday morning near Erie Avenue and 18th Street. When the smoke cleared, investigators determined around 20 shots were fired during the incident. Anyone with information is asked to come forward. Police are looking for whoever was responsible for trying to steal an ATM earlier this week. It happened at a 7-Eleven near Tyson and Roland Avenues Tuesday morning. Officers later found the truck linked to the incident. Detectives continue to investigate the store's surveillance video in hopes of making an arrest. Investigators say a fire that destroyed two row homes in Lancaster earlier this month was caused by a counterfeit toy. Lancaster Fire Marshal Tom Hoffman says a counterfeit squishy dumpling toy acted as the catalyst for a blaze on the 100 block of North Reservoir Street the early morning of August 5th. Hoffman said these toys contained chemicals that burst and spread very flammable materials if near a heat source. One person was taken to the hospital with minor burns. The School District of Philadelphia is encouraging families to download the Parent Portal. It gives people mobile access to grades, attendance records, and school information for their children. One login can be used for multiple students. The Parent Family Portal Infinite Campus app is free of charge. The Philadelphia Union extended its unbeaten streak to 5 matches after drawing with Inter Miami 2-2 at Subaru Park. Indiana Vasilev and Neil Pierce scored for the Union, while Daniel Pinter and Leo Messi ended up doing the same for Inter Miami. Philly are in 13th place in the Eastern Conference with 20 points. I'm Juan Arango, and you're up to date with Radio PA.
2: If you like Michael McDonald, Kenny Loggins, Christopher Cross, and Olivia Newton-John, you like Yacht Rock. 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

I'm Mason Reed. The U.S. Treasury has sanctioned 15 individuals linked to a drug trafficking network moving cocaine from Ecuador to the United States via Mexico. This operation reportedly uses fishing boats to transfer cocaine to faster vessels heading north. The targeted individuals are connected to Ecuadorian gangs and face increased scrutiny.

the U.S. boosts anti-drug efforts in the region amid rising violence associated with drug cartels in Ecuador, where the homicide rate has surged. Flash flooding is a concern from Virginia to Connecticut today. In Delaware, significant damage was reported in Dover after a likely tornado touched down last night. Many roads remain closed as authorities urge residents to stay off the streets. The storm system has also caused severe weather, prompting flood watches in New York City and Philadelphia. Flight disruptions are widespread, with over 700 cancellations at Northeast airports. Stay safe and keep tuned for updates. The news stream, powered by Seaboard Networks, delivering smarter radio.

0: also on KUR, provided in part by the students and staff of Kutztown University Radio. I'm Mike Greggs. Pennsylvania's state system of higher education has announced the statewide PASHE Pledge, a last dollar scholarship initiative to cover remaining tuition costs for in-state undergraduate students who receive both a federal Pell Grant and a PA state grant. The initiative begins in fall 2027. Under the pledge, eligible students across all 10 PASHE universities would pay no out-of-pocket tuition costs after federal, state, and institutional aid is applied. Fees, books, housing, and meals are not included. The Board of Governors of Pennsylvania State System of Higher Education also approved the 2026-27 in-state graduation tuition rates for PASHE universities. PASHE universities, the state universities of Pennsylvania, remain the most affordable four-year college option in the Commonwealth. For 2026-27, in-state undergraduate tuition will increase by $172 per semester. The new tuition rate will be $4,169 per semester, or $8,338 for a full academic year, the lowest university tuition rate in the state. KUR would like to remind you that we are your news leader on the radio dial here in northeastern Berks County, on campus, and around the world. We check news every hour at the top of every hour here on the radio voice of Kutztown University, KUR. Local, national, and international news on the radio voice of Kutztown University, KUR. I'm Mike Greggs.
1: From Quality Radio Productions, this is Something Beautiful. I'm Jake Longwell, with an hour of relaxing melodies performed by some of the world's greatest orchestras. Getting the hour underway with Ralph Carmichael and his orchestra. This is a track from his album I Can Dream, Can't I? It's his rendition of Because of You.

George Greeley and the Orchestra, Angie Baby, from the Just Beautiful Music Collection. Dutch guitarist Wim Overgaard, Who Can I Turn To, from Romantic Guitar for Lovers. One of the biggest names in beautiful instrumentals before that, Mantovani, Without You, from The Romantic Sounds of Mantovani. Just Round the Bend was played by Don Ralk and the orchestra from the LP The Many Moods of Murray Wilson. Easy to Be Hard was played by Bob Blom from Spotlight on Bob Blom, number one. Arrivederci Roma, as played by Frank Porcel and the orchestra from Originals, volume one. Harpist Duane Fulton, going back to 1963 for the Atomic Harp LP, we heard Tenderly. Jeff Love gave us Somewhere, My Love, from In the Mood for Love. And at the top of the set, Ralph Carmichael and his orchestra, Because of You, from I Can Dream, Can't I? You're listening to Something Beautiful, relaxing instrumentals performed by some of the world's greatest orchestras. I'm Jake Longwell. If you want to get in touch with Something Beautiful, our email address is qualityradioproductions@gmail.com. 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This is Something Beautiful, program number 1801. We'll begin our second and final set of the hour with Gordon Langford and the orchestra, the title track from the album Body and Soul.

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I'm Kennedy Collins. A small plane carrying 8 people crashed in western Alaska on Thursday around noon. The Cessna 441 was headed to a radar site when it went down west of the airport. Alaska Governor Mike Dunleavy reported that a search and rescue operation is underway. The National Transportation Safety Board will investigate the incident. Alaska's congressional leaders expressed their condolences and support for those affected as the story continues to develop. The U.S. Treasury has sanctioned 15 individuals linked to a drug trafficking network moving cocaine from Ecuador to the United States via Mexico. This operation reportedly uses fishing boats to transfer cocaine to faster vessels heading north. The targeted individuals are connected to Ecuadorian gangs and face increased scrutiny as the U.S. boosts anti-drug efforts in the region amid rising violence associated with drug cartels in Ecuador,

0: WKUR provided in part by the students and staff of Kutztown University Radio. I'm Mike Greggs. Kutztown University has instituted a policy change regarding the use of e-mobility devices on campus. Kutztown University will be prohibiting the use of all e-mobility devices on campus after careful consideration and assessment of emerging safety concerns, says Assistant Vice President and Dean of Students, Dr. Stephen Ruprecht. The devices include electric scooters, electric bikes, and motorized skateboards. Quote, "This decision has not been made lightly," Ruprecht said. "It reflects increasing concerns about an incident at KU with fire and life safety, i.e. exploding battery, in addition to pedestrian safety, congestion in high traffic areas, and the potential for accidents and injuries involving both riders and those walking across campus," end quote. Ruprecht continued that over the past year, institutions across the country have experienced a rise in incidents related to e-mobility devices, particularly in shared spaces such as walkways, residence hall areas, and entrances to academic buildings. Quote, "These devices, while convenient, can travel at speeds that create serious risks in environments designed primarily for foot traffic. Effective immediately, use of electric scooters, electric bikes, and motorized skateboards will not be permitted on KU property, including walk pathways and building interiors. Devices should not be installed inside university buildings, including residence halls, due to fire safety and battery concerns." We check news hourly on KUR.
1: From Quality Radio Productions, it's another edition of Something Beautiful. I'm Jake Longwell with another hour of relaxing pop instrumentals. Getting the hour underway with Frank Duvall and his orchestra from the album Fabulous Hollywood. This is True Love.

Sid Dale and the Orchestra, Paradise, from Easy Listening Favorites. The Starry Night Orchestra before that, April Love, from Timeless Favorites from the 50s. Cherish, a huge hit for the Association, done here by Roger Williams on piano, from Instrumental Favorites. Jackie Gleason, the great one, asking the question, Would You?, from the LP Champagne, Candlelight, and Kisses. Body and Soul, played by guitarist Wu Stinui from Romantic Guitar for Lovers. Prior to that, King of the Road, a huge hit for Roger Miller, done here by David Rose and his orchestra from The Velvet Beat. You'll Never Know was performed by the Knightsbridge Strings from Spotlight on the Knightsbridge Strings. Richard Clayderman on keyboards. Any Dream Will Do. Look for that on the album Amor and More. And at the top of the set, and also the hour, True Love from Frank Duvall. Look for that on the album Fabulous Hollywood. You are listening to Something Beautiful, an hour of relaxing pop instrumentals. I'm Jake Longwell. If you want to get in touch with the program, the email address is qualityradioproductions@gmail.com. And please visit our blog and website, where you'll find much more info about the show, as well as streaming audio for this and previous episodes. qualityradioproductions.blogspot.com. If you want the playlist or audio for this episode, look for Something Beautiful, program number 1810. The music of the Beatles kicking off the second half of the show, as performed by the Holly Ridge Strings from their All My Loving release. It's Do You Want to Know a Secret?

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I'm Kennedy Collins. A small plane carrying 8 people crashed in western Alaska on Thursday around noon. The Cessna 441 was headed to a radar site when it went down west of the airport. Alaska Governor Mike Dunleavy reported that a search and rescue operation is underway. The National Transportation Safety Board will investigate the incident. Alaska's congressional leaders expressed their condolences and support for those affected as the story continues to develop. The U.S. Treasury has sanctioned 15 individuals linked to a drug trafficking network moving cocaine from Ecuador to the United States via Mexico. This operation reportedly uses fishing boats to transfer cocaine to faster vessels heading north. The targeted individuals are connected to Ecuadorian gangs and face increased scrutiny as the U.S. boosts anti-drug efforts in the region amid rising violence associated with drug cartels in Ecuador, where the homicide rate has surged. The News Stream, powered by Seaboard Networks, delivering smarter radio.

0: The Kutztown University Foundation has concluded the fiscal year 2025-2026 with the most successful fundraising year in its history, securing $12,180,939 in philanthropic commitments to support Kutztown University students, programs, and priorities. The milestone eclipses the foundation's previous fundraising record of $10,415,005 established in fiscal year 2021-2022 and reflects the continued momentum of philanthropic support for Kutztown University. The record-setting year reflects the continued generosity of alumni, friends, parents, faculty, staff, corporations, and community partners who are investing in student success and the university's future. Quote, "This milestone is about far more than dollars raised," said Alex Ojika, executive director of the KU Foundation. "Every gift represents an investment in our students and their futures. Together, our donors are expanding access to scholarships, supporting innovative academic programs, creating transformative experiential learning opportunities, and ensuring Kutztown University continues to thrive." We check news hourly right here on the radio voice of Kutztown University, KUR. I'm Mike Rags.
1: From Quality Radio Productions, it's another hour of relaxing instrumentals. It's Something Beautiful. I'm Jake Longwell. Opening the hour with musical impressions of Italy from the Bruno Bertone Sound Orchestra. Here is Biritis.

0: I'm Dr. Anthony Lizowitz, and this is Climate Connections. Iowa, Kansas, Nebraska, and Oklahoma have long been considered the heart of Tornado Alley. But Illinois, which historically averages about 50 tornadoes per year, recorded about 200 in just the first half of this year. And in Mississippi, 8 tornadoes hit on a single night in May. Events like this can leave people wondering if climate change is increasing the risk of tornadoes. But Jeff Trapp, a professor of atmospheric sciences at the University of Illinois, says the answer is uncertain. Data show that tornadoes are getting more frequent in areas east of the Great Plains.
1: Mississippi and Alabama, Tennessee and Kentucky really pop up, and even southern Illinois and southern Indiana.
0: And clusters of tornadoes are becoming more common.
1: On the days that tornadoes do form, there tend to be more tornadoes.
0: But Trapp says what's driving these changes remains an open question. A warmer atmosphere can fuel strong thunderstorms, which are critical for tornado formation. But tornadoes also require certain wind conditions, and how climate change is affecting those is much more complex. So scientists are still working to understand the links between global warming and these dangerous events. Climate Connections is produced by the Yale Center for Environmental Communication. To learn more about climate change, visit climateconnections.org.
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I'm Kennedy Collins. A small plane carrying 8 people crashed in western Alaska on Thursday around noon. The Cessna 441 was headed to a radar site when it went down west of the airport. Alaska Governor Mike Dunleavy reported that a search and rescue operation is underway. The National Transportation Safety Board will investigate the incident. Alaska's congressional leaders expressed their condolences and support for those affected as the story continues to develop. The U.S. Treasury has sanctioned 15 individuals linked to a drug trafficking network moving cocaine from Ecuador to the United States via Mexico. This operation reportedly uses fishing boats to transfer cocaine to faster vessels heading north. The targeted individuals are connected to Ecuadorian gangs and face increased scrutiny as the U.S. boosts anti-drug efforts in the region amid rising violence associated with drug cartels in Ecuador, where the homicide rate has surged. The news stream, powered by Seaboard Networks, delivering smarter radio.

KUR provided in part by the students and staff of Kutztown University Radio. I'm Mike Reggs. Kutztown University completed its renovation and celebrated a ribbon cutting and grand opening of one of its residence hall, Johnson Hall, on Thursday, August 6th. First built in 1966, Johnson Hall features 68,613 square feet of fully renovated and new space to house 298 students. Students will enter through the new vestibule-style main entrances, which open into the new exterior Golden Bear Courtyard. Renovations include a new fully ADA-compliant elevator, the addition of central air conditioning, and fully renovated restrooms on each

0: resident floor. 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The ground floor includes an updated student recreation center and kitchenette, a new conference room, imagination center, and well-being suite. Johnson Hall is named after Lillian Elizabeth Johnson, an 1889 graduate of Keystone State Normal School. She was the first critic teacher in the model school and later became the Dean of Women. 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You can also follow us on social media. We're on TikTok, Instagram, Threads, and Facebook. 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From KUR News, I'm Mike Rags.
1: 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Welcome to another hour of relaxing instrumentals. This is Something Beautiful.

Herb Alpert and the Tijuana Brass, and the Angels Sing. John Gregory with I'll Play For You. The love theme from St. Elmo's Fire was by David Foster. Slip Sliding Away from the Confetti Strings. Hey Girl from the Alsha Strings. What Have They Done to My Song, Ma? From Harold Winkler. Ray Davies gave us Girl Talk. So Nice, or Summer Samba, from John Fox and the Orchestra. Think of Laura was performed by Paul Mauriat. And up at the top, Bert Kempfert, Let Me Be There. I'm Jake Longwell, and the relaxing instrumentals continue on Something Beautiful.

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I'm Kennedy Collins. A small plane carrying 8 people crashed in western Alaska on Thursday around noon. The Cessna 441 was headed to a radar site when it went down west of the airport. Alaska Governor Mike Dunleavy reported that a search and rescue operation is underway. The National Transportation Safety Board will investigate the incident. Alaska's congressional leaders expressed their condolences and support for those affected as the story continues to develop. The U.S. Treasury has sanctioned 15 individuals linked to a drug trafficking network moving cocaine from Ecuador to the United States via Mexico. This operation reportedly uses fishing boats to transfer cocaine to faster vessels heading north. The targeted individuals are connected to Ecuadorian gangs and face increased scrutiny as the U.S. boosts anti-drug efforts in the region amid rising violence associated with drug cartels in Ecuador, where the homicide rate has surged. The news stream, powered by Seaboard Networks, delivering smarter radio.

coverage on KUR provided in part by the students and staff of Kutztown University Radio. I'm Mike Greggs. Kutztown University has instituted a policy change regarding the use of e-mobility devices on campus. Kutztown University will be prohibiting the use of all e-mobility devices on campus after careful consideration and assessment of emerging safety concerns, says Assistant Vice President and Dean of Students, Dr. Stephen Ruprecht. The devices include electric scooters, electric bikes, and motorized skateboards. Quote, "This decision has not been made lightly," Ruprecht said. "It reflects increasing concerns about an incident at KU with fire and life safety, i.e. exploding battery, in addition to pedestrian safety, congestion in high traffic areas, and the potential for accidents and injuries involving both riders and those walking across campus," end quote. Ruprecht continued that over the past year, institutions across the country have experienced a rise in incidents related to e-mobility devices, particularly in shared spaces such as walkways, residence hall areas, and entrances to academic buildings. Quote, "These devices, while convenient, can travel at speeds that create serious risks in environments designed primarily for foot traffic. Effective immediately, use of electric scooters, electric bikes, and motorized skateboards

0: not be permitted on KU property, including walk pathways and building interiors. Devices should not be stored inside university buildings, including residence halls, due to fire safety and battery concerns. We check news hourly on KUR.
1: From Quality Radio Productions, it's another hour of light and easy favorites. It's Something Beautiful. I'm Jake Longwell. Getting the program underway this time with Andre Kostolanets and his orchestra, and a piece from the West Side Story songbook. Here is Tonight.

opera, or I like to rejoice. I'm not the predictable kind. Whatever the option is, whatever the choice, I like to make up my own mind. If the choice were to break up or kiss her and make up,

Music from Roberto Inglés and the orchestra, their rendition of Laura, or Laura in Espanol. The voice of Jack Jones before that, The Mood I'm In. Moonlight and Roses from Stanley Black and the orchestra before that. As well as It Might As Well Be Spring from Ray Conniff. Embraceable You from Mitchell Ayers and his orchestra. The piano artistry of Ronnie Aldrich prior to that. Deep Purple. The distinctive voice of Johnny Mathis in that set as well, It's Not For Me to Say. The 101 Strings with the music of Irving Berlin before that, Blue Skies was the tune we heard. Jeff Steinberg and Senza Fine, and Andrea Costellanets at the top with Tonight. You are listening to an hour of light and easy favorites. It's Something Beautiful. I'm Jake Longwell. 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This is Something Beautiful, program 2405. Our final set of the hour gets underway with the Westminster Concert Orchestra and their rendition of You'll Never Walk Alone.

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I'm Kennedy Collins. A small plane carrying 8 people crashed in western Alaska on Thursday around noon. The Cessna 441 was headed to a radar site when it went down west of the airport. Alaska Governor Mike Dunleavy reported that a search and rescue operation is underway. The National Transportation Safety Board will investigate the incident. Alaska's congressional leaders expressed their condolences and support for those affected as the story continues to develop. The U.S. Treasury has sanctioned 15 individuals linked to a drug trafficking network moving cocaine from Ecuador to the United States via Mexico. This operation reportedly uses fishing boats to transfer cocaine to faster vessels heading north. The targeted individuals are connected to Ecuadorian gangs and face increased scrutiny as the U.S. boosts anti-drug efforts in the region amid rising violence associated with drug cartels in Ecuador, where the homicide rate has surged. The news stream, powered by Seaboard Networks, delivering smarter radio.

are provided by the staff and volunteer students of Kutztown University Radio. I'm Mike Greggs. Kutztown University has named Dr. Deborah Kidder as Dean of the College of Business. Kidder brings more than 30 years' experience to KU as of June 29th. Kidder most recently served as the Dean of the Turner College of Business and Technology at Columbus State University from 2021 to 2025. During her tenure, she successfully connected students, faculty, and staff with the local community through industry partnerships and engagement with the local school system and nonprofits. Under her leadership, the college pursued several initiatives designed to meet the needs of the 21st century workforce, such as a rapid workforce development program in cybersecurity, as well as redesigning graduate courses to meet the needs of working adults, and with a special focus on one of their community partners, Fort Benning. Welcome to Dr. Kidder. And speaking of new appointments, Kutztown University President Dr. Philip Cavalier has named Matthew Assad Vice President for Administration and Finance and Chief Financial Officer, effective July 1st. Assad has been with KU since 2020 and is a KU alum graduating both for his bachelor's and master's degree right here at KU. He has served as interim vice president and CFO since January. As vice president for administration and finance, Assad provides strategic leadership for the university's financial and administrative options. We check news hourly on KUR.

The Montenegrin guitar duo opened this week's edition of Classical Guitar Alive with their arrangement of Bach's English Suite No. 2. Chilean composer Horacio Salinas is well known for his work with the group Inti Illimani. He's also arranged some of their music for guitar and orchestra in his Danzas Peregrinas, or Pilgrim's Dances. John Williams is the guitarist with the English Chamber Orchestra, conducted by Paul Daniel.

John Williams, guitarist with the English Chamber Orchestra, conducted by Paul Daniel in the Danzas Peregrinas, or Pilgrim's Dances by Horacio Salinas. You're listening to Classical Guitar Alive. I'm Tony Morris. This is music by Norwegian composer Kjell Markussen, his Pavane for viola, cello, and guitar. It's performed by Duo Octava and guitarist Anders Clemens Oyen.

Guitarist Anders Clemens Oyen and duo Octava performing the Pavan for viola, cello, and guitar by Norwegian composer Kjell Markussen. We'll close this week's edition of Classical Guitar Alive with Irina Kulikova performing the California Suite by Gallardo Del Rey.

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I'm Kennedy Collins. Ethel Caterham, the world's oldest living person, celebrated her 117th birthday on Friday. She thanked everyone for their kind wishes and shared that this year brought many firsts, including a visit with King Charles III. Caterham, born in the UK in 1909, attributes her longevity to a non-confrontational approach to life. Living in a care home in Surrey, she enjoys time with her family, including 3 grandchildren and 5 great-grandchildren. A small plane carrying 8 people crashed in western Alaska on Thursday around noon. The Cessna 441 was headed to a radar site when it went down west of the airport. Alaska Governor Mike Dunleavy reported that a search and rescue operation is underway. The National Transportation Safety Board will investigate the incident. Alaska's congressional leaders expressed their condolences and support for those affected as the story continues to develop. The News Stream, powered by Seaboard Networks, delivering smarter radio.

News on KUR provided in part by the students and staff of Kutztown University Radio. I'm Mike Greggs. Pennsylvania's state system of higher education has announced the statewide PASHI Pledge, a last dollar scholarship initiative to cover remaining tuition costs for in-state undergraduate students who receive both a federal Pell Grant and a PA state grant. The initiative begins in fall 2027. Under the pledge, eligible students across all 10 PASHI universities would pay no out-of-pocket tuition costs after federal, state, and institutional aid is applied. Fees, books, housing, and meals are not included. The Board of Governors of Pennsylvania State System of Higher Education also approved the 2026-27 in-state graduation tuition rates for PASHI universities. PASHI universities, the state universities of Pennsylvania, remain the most affordable four-year college option in the Commonwealth. For 2026-27, in-state undergraduate tuition will increase by $172 per semester. The new tuition rate will be $4,169 per semester, or $8,338 for a full academic year, the lowest university tuition rate in the state. KUR would like to remind you that we are your news leader on the radio dial here in northeastern Berks County, on campus, and around the world. We check news every hour at the top of every hour here on the radio voice of Kutztown University, KUR. Local, national, and international news on the radio voice of Kutztown University, KUR. I'm Mike Greggs.

You're listening to Baruch and Beyond, and we just heard Haydn's Symphony No. 71 in B-flat major, performed by the Stuttgart Chamber Orchestra. So this is Baruch and Beyond. Now we're going to move a bit beyond. Bela Fleck is a banjo player who has done a lot of classical music and also composed a symphony, the Juno Symphony, that we're not going to play today. It's a symphony for... Or I should say a concerto for banjo. What we're going to hear is derived from George Gershwin and Ferdinand der Grosse's Rhapsody in Blue, but it's not Rhapsody in Blue. It's Rhapsody in Blues. Bela Fleck playing the banjo with the Virginia Symphony Orchestra. I think it's Virginia Beach, but I think it's Virginia Symphony Orchestra. And you'll hear Rhapsody in Blue within the piece, but it's composed by Bela Fleck.

You're listening to Baroque and Beyond, and this is the first hour of show 720. I'm Michael White, your host. So we just heard Rhapsody in Blues on the banjo. Now let's hear some Mozart, sort of, on the piano. This is Jeroen Gottfried playing the piano with Swinging Mozart, which is based on Mozart's symphonies number 36 and number 40. So the piece is performed by Jeroen Gottfried playing the piano, and it was recorded in Israel. And again, this is Swinging Mozart.

That was Swinging Mozart, performed by the Israel Kibbutz Orchestra. Yaron Gottfried was playing the piano and conducting. So we're going to go from Swinging Mozart to Mozart, specifically a Mozart symphony, number 5, that he composed when he was 9 years old. He and his father were visiting The Hague, and he composed a symphony. It was composed in 1765, and he was born in 1756. So he was 9 years old. This is his symphony, number 5, B-flat, KV listing 22, The Hague Symphony. And you're listening to Baroque and Beyond.

We will finish this hour with a very short concerto by Johann David Heineken, his concerto in A major, Seibel 208, performed by the Musica Antigua Cologne, Reinhard Gubel was conducting. That'll finish this hour, but after the usual station announcements and public service announcements, there's another entire hour, so stay tuned.

/KUR. Or through using an app like TuneIn, MyTuner, or Radio Garden. This is KUR Kutztown, your source for student-generated music, talk shows, sports, and everything in between.

I'm Jack Sullivan. Ethel Catterham, the world's oldest living person, celebrated her 117th birthday on Friday. She thanked everyone for their kind wishes and shared that this year brought many firsts, including a visit with King Charles III. Catterham, born in the UK in 1909, attributes her longevity to a non-confrontational approach to life. Living in a care home in Surrey, she enjoys time with her family, including 3 grandchildren and 5 great-grandchildren. A small plane carrying 8 people crashed in western Alaska on Thursday around noon. The Cessna 441 was headed to a radar site when it went down west of the airport. Alaska Governor Mike Dunleavy reported that a search and rescue operation is underway. The National Transportation Safety Board will investigate the incident. Alaska's congressional leaders expressed their condolences and support for those affected as the story continues to develop. The News Stream, powered by Seaboard Networks, delivering smarter radio.

KUR provided in part by the students and staff of Kutztown University Radio. I'm Mike Reggs. Kutztown University completed its renovation and celebrated a ribbon cutting and grand opening of one of its residence hall, Johnson Hall, on Thursday, August 6th. First built in 1966, Johnson Hall features 68,613 square feet of fully renovated and new space to house 298 students. Students will enter through the new vestibule-style main entrances, which open into the new exterior Golden Bear Courtyard. Renovations include a new fully ADA-compliant elevator, the addition of central air conditioning, and fully renovated restrooms on each resident floor. New lounge and study spaces have been added to each resident floor, as well as laundry facilities. The ground floor includes an updated student recreation center and kitchenette, a new conference room, imagination center, and well-being suite. Johnson Hall is named after Lillian Elizabeth Johnson, an 1889 graduate of Keystone State Normal School. She was the first critic teacher in the model school and later became the Dean of Women. KUR would like to remind you that for our most updated schedule of programming, make sure to go to our website, kutztown.edu/KUR, and click on schedule. 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You can also follow us on social media. We're on TikTok, Instagram, Threads, and Facebook. 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From KUR News, I'm Mike Reggs.

You're listening to Baroque and Beyond. It's the second hour of show 720. We just finished hearing a violin concerto in C major by Johann Christian Bach, performed by the Hanover Band. Anthony Halsted was conducting. That was recorded a while ago, back in 1998 or 1999. Well, this next piece was recorded in 1996 by Chandos Records. It's a symphony in F major by Michael Haydn, the younger brother of Franz Josef or Joseph Haydn. This is recorded by Chandos Records in 1996, and it is conducted by Matthias Bammert. This is Symphony P32 in F major, and you're listening to Baroque and Beyond.

We'll finish the hour with a symphony by Paul Rynitzky. This is Symphony D Major, Opus 36, performed by the London Mozart Players, Matthias Baumert conducting. That finished this week of Baroque and Beyond. Come back again next week for 2 hours of Baroque and classical music. Thanks for listening.

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trafficking network moving cocaine from Ecuador to the United States via Mexico. This operation reportedly uses fishing boats to transfer cocaine to faster vessels heading north. The targeted individuals are connected to Ecuadorian gangs and face increased scrutiny as the U.S. boosts anti-drug efforts in the region, amid rising violence associated with drug cartels in Ecuador, where the homicide rate has surged. Ethel Catterham, the world's oldest living person, celebrated her 117th birthday on Friday. She thanked everyone for their kind wishes and shared that this year brought many firsts, including a visit with King Charles III. Catterham, born in the UK in 1909, attributes her longevity to a non-confrontational approach to life. Living in a care home in Surrey, she enjoys time with her family, including 3 grandchildren and 5 great-grandchildren. The news stream, powered by Seaboard Networks, delivering smarter radio.

0: KUR provided in part by students and staff of Kutztown University. I'm Mike Riggs. Kutztown University has updated its degrees in communication design to meet the needs of today's students, including an accelerated dual degree and fully online graduate program. The accelerated dual degree, or 4+1, in communication design at KU allows students to earn both the Bachelor of Fine Arts and the Master of Arts in Communication Design in just 5 years. This streamlined pathway is designed for motivated students who want to graduate with advanced credentials while maintaining academic and professional momentum. The accelerated program allows students to transition seamlessly from undergraduate to graduate study. After earning their BFA, students complete the MA fully online, allowing them to begin a full-time career while advancing their education. This flexible structure eliminates the need to pause professional growth and makes it possible to immediately apply graduate-level learning in real-world settings. Students choose Kutztown University for their dual degrees in communication design for the cost-effective two-degree pathway, strong portfolio and career outcomes, 100% online master's flexibility, and expert faculty and industry networking. The standalone Master of Arts in Communication Design for those who have already completed a bachelor's is built to fit the schedule of working professionals. Kutztown University is the only institution in Pennsylvania to offer a master's in communication design, making this program a distinctive opportunity for aspiring graphic designers or seasoned professionals looking to become leaders in the field of design. We check news hourly on KUR.
1: From Quality Radio Productions, it's Lake Air Deep Tracks. I'm Jake Longwell with another hour of New Age music. Opening the program with solo piano from Carrie Newdigate and her album Still Waters, the track Fallon.

From his album Gentle Images, that's the late pianist Jim Beger with Intimate Interlude. Keyboardist Richard Buxton prior to that with Atlantis Rising from Exotic Simplicity. Guitarist Scott Moulton gave us Monument from the Four Corners Suite, an album inspired by the Four Corners region of the U.S., where it's literally possible to stand in four states at the same time, Colorado, New Mexico, Arizona, and Utah. Also back there, composer Gary Stadler teaming up with songstress Stephanie for Fairy Night Songs from the album Fairy Heart Magic. Prior to that, keyboardist and composer Dave Luxton from After the Epoch, we heard Time Machine, and we began with Kerry Newdegate at the piano from Still Waters, we heard Fallon. You're listening to Lake Air Deep Tracks. I'm Jake Longwell. We'll begin our second and final set of the hour with music of composer Paul Avgerinos from Muse of the Round Sky, inspired by Homer's epic poem The Odyssey. Here is The Lotus Eaters.

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King Charles III. Caterham, born in the UK in 1909, attributes her longevity to a non-confrontational approach to life. Living in a care home in Surrey, she enjoys time with her family, including 3 grandchildren and 5 great-grandchildren. The News Stream, powered by Seaboard Networks, delivering smarter radio.

brought by the students and staff of Kutztown University Radio. I'm Mike Reggs. 2,098 students have been named to the Spring 2026 Dean's List at Kutztown University. To be eligible for the Dean's List, an undergraduate student must be registered for at least 12 credits and have a minimum grade point average of 3.60. Students who have requested privacy under FERPA were not listed. You can see the full 2026 Dean's List by going to our Kutztown University Radio Facebook page and scrolling back to a post we made on June 10. Congratulations to the students on the Spring 2026 Dean's List. In other campus news, the Kutztown University Council of Trustees has approved its new slate of officers, highlighting the council's June 2026 board meeting. Kevin Harden Jr., Esquire of the class of 07, was elected chair, while Phillips Armstrong of the class of 1971 was elected vice chair, and Sandy Green elected secretary to two-year terms beginning July 1st. In other business, the KU Council of Trustees approved the meeting minutes from April, approved internship agreements with various institutions, approved school-based internship agreements with Owen J. Roberts School District in Pottstown, Phillipsburg School District in Phillipsburg, Southern Lehigh School District in Center Valley, String Theory Schools in Philadelphia, Phoenixville Area School District in Phoenixville, Wissahickon School District in Ambler, and Lancaster-Lebanon IU-13. We check news hourly on KUR.

Maybe you can't afford to hop on a yacht and sail around the sunny warm parts of the world, but you can listen to KUR when specialty shows are not on the air, playing the smoothest soft rock hits from the 70s and 80s right up to today. 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

0: 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Hi, I'm Devin, bringing you another movie fun fact. Did you know, in the 1971 film Charlie and the Chocolate Factory, starring Gene Wilder, Wilder agreed to play Willy Wonka on one condition. His character would enter using a cane, followed by a surprise somersault. That way, no one would know if his character, Willy Wonka, was lying or telling the truth for the rest of the film. Stay tuned for more trivia, music, talk, sports, and everything in between, only on KUR, the radio voice of Kutztown University.
1: Historical weather on this day, August 21st, 1888. An outbreak of tornadoes occurred on this day in 1888, with multiple twisters, some in the form of waterspouts, being observed in Maryland and Delaware. Historic documents say multiple waterspouts were reported over Chesapeake Bay. Historical weather on this day researches multiple weather sources for our segment and is an educational community service production of Monsoon Mike's Weather.
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0: What you doing?
1: The viral video that started a Jimothy sensation this past July. The Seattle area raccoon with short spine syndrome, providing inspiration for overcoming his challenges. To several wildlife experts, though, that's no surprise.
2: They are a species that is incredibly adaptable. They're what we would call a generalist species.
1: Meaning, raccoons can eat just about anything and live just about anywhere. And that translates into potential damages to your home, garage, barn, yard, garden, as well as possible diseases as transmitters of threats such as rabies.
3: It's a significant issue with raccoons. Our oral rabies vaccine program is designed to get baits on the ground. Raccoons come along, eat those vaccine baits. They become vaccinated against rabies and it stops the spread in a given area.
1: I'm Rod Bain. Kansas State University Extension's Drew Ricketts and Kathy Nelson of USDA's Animal and Plant Health Inspection Service join us as we discuss realities about raccoons in this edition of Agriculture USA. Jimothy, Seattle's short-spined raccoon, an internet sensation, and one considered cute and cuddly. Only one thing.
2: Remember that these animals are wild. It's really important not to try to interact with them physically.
1: Or is that several things to consider about raccoons? As Kansas State University wildlife expert Drew Ricketts points out, because of this creature's flexibility when it comes to diet and habitat, it could pose multiple threats to property and animals. Start with what raccoons eat. Put another way, they are omnivores.
2: They will get into food scraps that might be in our trash. They can also cause problems for folks who are raising poultry, kill a number of chickens, eat or steal eggs out of a chicken coop. They also will eat grains and those sorts of things that might be in bird feed.
1: Their love of grains also includes visits to cornfields or even rural grain elevators. And yes, these mammals are adaptable enough that when their preferred habitat of woodlands or waterways are not available, structures like grain elevators and homes, particularly in urban settings, can be a residence for raccoons.
2: They may find a way to break into a home through some loose building materials or even rotten wood, take up residence in an attic. They also might live underneath a shed. They might get into a garage and live in those spaces. When they do that, they can cause a number of kinds of damage. They're using the bathroom where they are, so we can have a sanitary issue. It also would cause odor issues. They do get into a home or a barn or a shed or something like that. They might tear up the building materials and cause sometimes thousands of dollars worth of damage.
1: And their potential damage also comes as being transmitters of various diseases.
2: Canine distemper virus commonly spreads or amplifies in prevalence in raccoons and then can spill over into other wildlife and potentially pets. Raccoon roundworm is sort of a nasty parasite that they can carry. And there's a number of other diseases and parasites that they can spread. And that can be in urban areas or rural areas.
1: And probably best known
2: in parts of the country, raccoons are one of the main reservoirs for rabies.
1: Currently, that range for raccoon-based rabies is the eastern one-third of the U.S. along the Atlantic coast. To prevent further spread of raccoon-based rabies westward to the nation's heartland, USDA annually conducts distribution of an oral rabies vaccine along the East Coast. This is Kathy Nelson of the Animal and Plant Health Inspection Service.
3: We have an oral rabies vaccine zone in the northeastern state to basically control the spread and limit raccoon rabies from getting into Canada. And then it goes from essentially Lake Erie straight down to Alabama.
1: As for ways to prevent and control damage by raccoons, Ricketts says an acronym can be applied.
2: HER, habitat modification, exclusion, and removal.
1: A further breakdown of the acronym includes
2: habitat modification is basically removing the food, water, or cover that's attracting a critter to a place where they're causing damage.
1: So think items like bird feeders for food or removing outdoor pet feeding bowls after the pet finishes eating. Examples of exclusion include for backyard gardens and orchards.
2: Having a fence that the raccoons can't get under and can't crawl over the top of. We got to remember that they're good at climbing. Poly mesh fence, those are great for keeping critters out of a garden.
1: And with removal.
2: Typically, when we are removing wildlife, trapping, unless they are a protected species, tends to be the most appropriate thing to do.
1: As this is the most highly regulated option, Ricketts advises property owners to check with local, state, and federal laws on any sort of trapping program before implementation. This has been Agriculture USA. I'm Rod Bain reporting for the U.S. Department of Agriculture in Washington, D.C.
0: Maybe you can't afford to hop on a yacht and sail around the sunny warm parts of the world, but you can listen to KUR when specialty shows are not on the air, playing the smoothest soft rock hits from the 70s and 80s right up to today. 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

0: If you like Michael McDonald, Kenny Loggins, Christopher Cross, and Olivia Newton-John, you like Yacht Rock. 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

0: 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Hi, I'm Devin, bringing you another movie fun fact. Did you know, in the 1999 film The Matrix, the famous digital rain is not complex equations or mysterious stories, but sushi recipes? The production designer, Simon Whiteley, created the iconic falling green code using his wife's Japanese cookbooks as inspiration. He hand-painted each Japanese letter before sending it to another designer to digitize it for the film. 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

I'm Jack Sullivan. The U.S. Treasury has sanctioned 15 individuals linked to a drug trafficking network moving cocaine from Ecuador to the United States via Mexico. This operation reportedly uses fishing boats to transfer cocaine to faster vessels heading north. The targeted individuals are connected to Ecuadorian gangs and face increased scrutiny as the U.S. boosts anti-drug efforts in the region, amid rising violence associated with drug cartels in Ecuador, where the homicide rate has surged. Ethel Catterham, the world's oldest living person, celebrated her 117th birthday on Friday. She thanked everyone for their kind wishes and shared that this year brought many firsts, including a visit

0: 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Hi, I'm Devin, bringing you another movie fun fact. Did you know, in the 1999 film The Matrix, the famous digital rain is not complex equations or mysterious stories, but sushi recipes? The production designer, Simon Whiteley, created the iconic falling green code using his wife's Japanese cookbooks as inspiration. He hand-painted each Japanese letter before sending it to another designer to digitize it for the film. Stay tuned for more trivia, music, talk, sports, and everything in between, only on KUR, the radio voice of Kutztown University.
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If you like Michael McDonald, Kenny Loggins, Christopher Cross, and Olivia Newton-John, you like Yacht Rock. 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

0: 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Hi, I'm Devin, bringing you another movie fun fact. Did you know the phrase, "I have a bad feeling about this," is uttered in every Star Wars film? After appearing in every film in the original trilogy, it became a running joke to the producers, and they continued adding it to every subsequent film. In 2017's The Last Jedi, the phrase isn't directly spoken, but it is said by the droid BB-8 as a series of beeps, and that was confirmed by the film's director that it is that phrase. Stay tuned for more trivia, music, talk, sports, and everything in between, only on KUR, the radio voice of Kutztown University.
1: Haven't found a show to get you caught up on Sunday sports? 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On Mondays, I break down all the action and drama from Sunday afternoon with sports talk ranging from football to baseball to soccer and more. 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

I'm Jack Sullivan. Health officials are investigating a Salmonella and E. coli outbreak linked to alfalfa sprouts in Minnesota and Wisconsin. So far, 41 people have fallen ill, with 23 cases reported in Minnesota and 18 in Wisconsin. Three individuals have been hospitalized. Authorities advise consumers to avoid and discard alfalfa sprouts from the Everything Sprouts brand. The outbreak appears to be regional, and officials are working with federal agencies to explore the contamination source. Prince Harry and six others, including Elton John and Elizabeth Hurley, have been ordered to pay nearly $13 million to a UK tabloid publisher. This comes after they lost a high court privacy case against Associated Newspapers, which publishes the Daily Mail and Mail on Sunday. The group accused the publisher of unlawful information gathering. This story is still developing, and we'll keep you updated as more details emerge. The news stream, powered by Seaboard Networks, delivering smarter radio.

news on KU are provided in part by the students and staff of Kutztown University Radio. I'm Mike Greggs. The Kutztown University Foundation has concluded the fiscal year 2025-2026 with the most successful fundraising year in its history, securing $12,180,939 in philanthropic commitments to support Kutztown University students, programs, and priorities. The milestone eclipses the foundation's previous fundraising record of $10,415,005 established in fiscal year 2021-2022 and reflects the continued momentum of philanthropic support for Kutztown University. The record-setting year reflects the continued generosity of alumni, friends, parents, faculty, staff, corporations, and community partners who are investing in student success and the university's future. Quote, "This milestone is about far more than dollars raised," said Alex Ojika, executive director of the KU Foundation. "Every gift represents an investment in our students and their futures. Together, our donors are expanding access to scholarships, supporting innovative academic programs, creating transformative experiential learning opportunities, and ensuring Kutztown University continues to thrive." We check news hourly right here on the radio voice of Kutztown University, KUR. I'm Mike Rags.

0: 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Hi, I'm Devin, bringing you another movie fun fact. Did you know, in the 1971 film Charlie and the Chocolate Factory, starring Gene Wilder, Wilder agreed to play Willy Wonka on one condition. His character would enter using a cane, followed by a surprise somersault. That way, no one would know if his character, Willy Wonka, was lying or telling the truth for the rest of the film. Stay tuned for more trivia, music, talk, sports, and everything in between, only on KUR, the radio voice of Kutztown University.
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If you like Michael McDonald, Kenny Loggins, Christopher Cross, and Olivia Newton-John, you like Yacht Rock. Smooth, soft rock hits from the 70s and 80s, right up to today. 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
1: Allegheny County District Attorney Stephen Zabala says millions of dollars may be unaccounted for from contracts paid out by the city of Pittsburgh. This is related to an ongoing investigation tied to payments that were issued under the Mayor Ed Gainey administration. Zabala says some of the payments made on no-bid contracts to nonprofits 2 or 3 years ago may have been used to cover personal expenses. The DA has not elaborated on who may have misused the money or said whether criminal charges could be filed. Zabala says it will take time to go through all the related documents and it may be months before more information can be released. The boyfriend of a Penn West, California women's soccer player and his mother are facing charges over the young woman's death. The Washington County District Attorney's Office has confirmed Royce Moser is in custody on homicide counts in connection with the fatal stabbing of 18-year-old Caroline Heinz. Investigators said Moser stabbed Heinz outside his father's house in North Strabane Township Wednesday night, put her body in the back of her Jeep Cherokee, and left the vehicle outside the California Public Library where it was found by law enforcement early Thursday morning. Moser's mother is accused of helping him try to clean up evidence of the stabbing and of helping him drop off the victim's Jeep. In other news, Democrat Brandon Dukes is flipping a Cranberry area state house seat after winning a special election this week. Dukes defeated Republican Scott Timko in the race for Pennsylvania House District 12 by fewer than 100 votes on Tuesday. This seat was held by Republicans since the 1990s, and while it is a big win for Democrats, the success may be short-lived. Dukes is serving out the remaining months of the current 2-year term in the district and will have to face Timko again in the general election in November. And finally, the Pittsburgh Riverhounds are bringing back high school football to FNB Stadium. 6 WPIAL teams will face off over 3 days from October 15th through the 17th. Tickets go on sale through each school. I'm Juan Arango, and you're up to date with Radio PA.
2: Mostly sunny for today with an afternoon high of 80, mainly cloudy tonight. The clouds moving back into our sky, low 60s. Increasing clouds, late showers tomorrow, 75, and then showers, thunderstorms, 80 Sunday. Mostly sunny, upper 70s Monday. This is Radio PA meteorologist Bill Jacquemin.
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0: 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Hi, I'm Devin, bringing you another movie fun fact. Did you know, for the 2000 film American Psycho, starring Christian Bale as Patrick Bateman and William Dafoe as Detective Kimball, Dafoe acted each of his scenes in three different ways. One take, he would say his lines as if his character knew that Patrick Bateman had committed the crime at hand, one as if his character did not know that Bateman committed the crime, and one where he was unsure if Bateman was involved in the disappearance of Paul Allen. The scenes were then edited together in a way that kept the audience guessing how much the detective really knew. Stay tuned for more movie trivia, music, talk, sports, and everything in between, only on KUR, the radio voice of Kutztown University.
1: Kutztown University is a wonderful school, and a big part of that is our student population. 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

I'm Jack Sullivan. Discussions are taking place within the Navy about potentially changing the name of a new aircraft carrier from USS Doris Miller, named after a heroic World War II Black service member, to honor President Donald Trump instead. The USS Doris Miller was named in 2020 to recognize Miller's bravery during the Pearl Harbor attack, where he operated a weapon and helped save his captain. This move would mark an unprecedented naming of a Navy vessel after a sitting president. Long Island experienced its first tornado since 2021 on Thursday evening. A confirmed waterspout hit the Atlantic Beach area, causing damage to the Sun and Surf Beach Club and injuring one employee. A state of emergency was declared in Nassau County, with search teams deployed to check for any trapped individuals. Meanwhile, another tornado struck Dover, Delaware, causing significant damage and also prompting a state of emergency there. The news stream, powered by Seaboard Networks, delivering smarter radio.

news on KU are provided in part by the students and staff of Kutztown University Radio. I'm Mike Greggs. Pennsylvania's state system of higher education has announced the statewide PASHI Pledge, a last dollar scholarship initiative to cover remaining tuition costs for in-state undergraduate students who receive both a federal Pell Grant and a PA state grant. The initiative begins in fall 2027. Under the pledge, eligible students across all 10 PASHI universities would pay no out-of-pocket tuition costs after federal, state, and institutional aid is applied. Fees, books, housing, and meals are not included. The Board of Governors of Pennsylvania State System of Higher Education also approved the 2026-27 in-state graduation tuition rates for PASHI universities. PASHI universities, the state universities of Pennsylvania, remain the most affordable four-year college option in the Commonwealth. For 2026-27, in-state undergraduate tuition will increase by $172 per semester. The new tuition rate will be $4,169 per semester, or $8,338 for a full academic year, the lowest university tuition rate in the state. KUR would like to remind you that we are your news leader on the radio dial here in northeastern Berks County, on campus, and around the world. We check news every hour at the top of every hour here on the radio voice of Kutztown University, KUR. Local, national, and international news on the radio voice of Kutztown University, KUR. I'm Mike Greggs.

If you like Michael McDonald, Kenny Loggins, Christopher Cross, and Olivia Newton-John, you like Yacht Rock. Smooth, soft rock hits from the 70s and 80s, right up to today. 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

0: 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Hi, I'm Devin, bringing you another movie fun fact. Did you know, in the 2023 Barbie movie, directed by Greta Gerwig, the character of Barbie is 23% larger than everything else in Barbie Land to mimic the disproportionate and awkward scale that real Barbies and Barbie sets have? This is the reason Barbie sometimes appears too large for things like her car, or why ceilings seem to be too low in the Barbie's dream houses. Stay tuned for more movie trivia, music, talk, sports, and everything in between, only on KUR, the radio voice of Kutztown University.
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0: news update.
1: Allegheny County District Attorney Stephen Zabala says millions of dollars may be unaccounted for from contracts paid out by the city of Pittsburgh. This is related to an ongoing investigation tied to payments that were issued under the Mayor Ed Gainey administration. Zabala says some of the payments made on no-bid contracts to nonprofits 2 or 3 years ago may have been used to cover personal expenses. The DA has not elaborated on who may have misused the money or said whether criminal charges could be filed. Zabala says it will take time to go through all the related documents and it may be months before more information can be released. The boyfriend of a Penn West, California women's soccer player and his mother are facing charges over the young woman's death. The Washington County District Attorney's Office has confirmed Royce Moser is in custody on homicide counts in connection with the fatal stabbing of 18-year-old Caroline Heinz. Investigators said Moser stabbed Heinz outside his father's house in North Strabane Township Wednesday night, put her body in the back of her Jeep Cherokee, and left the vehicle outside the California Public Library where it was found by law enforcement early Thursday morning. Moser's mother is accused of helping him try to clean up evidence of the stabbing and of helping him drop off the victim's Jeep. In other news, Democrat Brandon Dukes is flipping a Cranberry Area State House seat after winning a special election this week. Dukes defeated Republican Scott Timko in the race for Pennsylvania House District 12 by fewer than 100 votes on Tuesday. This seat was held by Republicans since the 1990s, and while it is a big win for Democrats, the success may be short-lived. Dukes is serving out the remaining months of the current 2-year term in the district and will have to face Timko again in the general election in November. And finally, the Pittsburgh Riverhounds are bringing back high school football to FNB Stadium. 6 WPIAL teams will face off over 3 days from October 15th through the 17th. Tickets go on sale through each school. I'm Juan Arango, and you're up to date with Radio PA.
2: Mostly sunny for today with an afternoon high of 80, mainly cloudy tonight. The clouds moving back into our sky, low 60s. Increasing clouds, late showers tomorrow, 75, and then showers, thunderstorms, 80 Sunday. Mostly sunny, upper 70s Monday. This is Radio PA meteorologist Bill Jacquemin.
3: If you like Michael McDonald, Kenny Loggins, Christopher Cross, and Olivia Newton-John, you like Yacht Rock. 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

0: 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Hi, I'm Devin, bringing you another movie fun fact. Did you know, in the 1999 film The Matrix, the famous digital rain is not complex equations or mysterious stories, but sushi recipes? The production designer, Simon Whiteley, created the iconic Falling Green Code using his wife's Japanese cookbooks as inspiration. He hand-painted each Japanese letter before sending it to another designer to digitize it for the film. 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

I'm Kennedy Collins. Long Island experienced its first tornado since 2021 on Thursday evening. A confirmed waterspout hit the Atlantic Beach area, causing damage to the Sun and Surf Beach Club and injuring one employee. A state of emergency was declared in Nassau County, with search teams deployed to check for any trapped individuals. Meanwhile, another tornado struck Dover, Delaware, causing significant damage and also prompting a state of emergency there. Jeon Ryung Park, the star of the hit video Baby Shark Dance, is making a comeback as a K-pop singer. Now 17 years old, Park was part of the most watched video on YouTube, racking up 17.2 billion views. Fans are excited to see what's next for him in the music world. The News Stream, powered by Seaboard Networks, delivering smarter radio.

news on KUR provided in part by the students and staff of Kutztown University Radio. I'm Mike Greggs. The Kutztown University Foundation has concluded the fiscal year 2025-2026 with the most successful fundraising year in its history, securing $12,180,939 in philanthropic commitments to support Kutztown University students, programs, and priorities. The milestone eclipses the foundation's previous fundraising record of $10,415,005 established in fiscal year 2021-2022 and reflects the continued momentum of philanthropic support for Kutztown University. The record-setting year reflects the continued generosity of alumni, friends, parents, faculty, staff, corporations, and community partners who are investing in student success and the university's future. Quote, "This milestone is about far more than dollars raised," said Alex Ojika, executive director of the KU Foundation. "Every gift represents an investment in our students and their futures. Together, our donors are expanding access to scholarships, supporting innovative academic programs, creating transformative experiential learning opportunities, and ensuring Kutztown University continues to thrive." We check news hourly right here on the radio voice of Kutztown University, KUR. I'm Mike Greggs.

0: 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Hi, I'm Devin, bringing you another movie fun fact. Did you know, in the 2023 Barbie movie, directed by Greta Gerwig, the character of Barbie is 23% larger than everything else in Barbie Land to mimic the disproportionate and awkward scale that real Barbies and Barbie sets have? This is the reason Barbie sometimes appears too large for things like her car, or why ceilings seem to be too low in the Barbie's dream houses. Stay tuned for more movie trivia, music, talk, sports, and everything in between, only on KUR, the radio voice of Kutztown University.
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Maybe you can't afford to hop on a yacht and sail around the sunny warm parts of the world, but you can listen to KUR when specialty shows are not on the air. 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
1: Allegheny County District Attorney Stephen Zabala says millions of dollars may be unaccounted for from contracts paid out by the city of Pittsburgh. This is related to an ongoing investigation tied to payments that were issued under the Mayor Ed Gainey administration. Zabala says some of the payments made on no-bid contracts to nonprofits 2 or 3 years ago may have been used to cover personal expenses. The DA has not elaborated on who may have misused the money or said whether criminal charges could be filed. Zabala says it will take time to go through all the related documents and it may be months before more information can be released. The boyfriend of a Penn West, California women's soccer player and his mother are facing charges over the young woman's death. The Washington County District Attorney's Office has confirmed Royce Moser is in custody on homicide counts in connection with the fatal stabbing of 18-year-old Caroline Heinz. Investigators said Moser stabbed Heinz outside his father's house in North Strabane Township Wednesday night, put her body in the back of her Jeep Cherokee, and left the vehicle outside the California Public Library where it was found by law enforcement early Thursday morning. Moser's mother is accused of helping him try to clean up evidence of the stabbing and of helping him drop off the victim's Jeep. In other news, Democrat Brandon Dukes is flipping a Cranberry area state house seat after winning a special election this week. Dukes defeated Republican Scott Timko in the race for Pennsylvania House District 12 by fewer than 100 votes on Tuesday. This seat was held by Republicans since the 1990s, and while it is a big win for Democrats, the success may be short-lived. Dukes is serving out the remaining months of the current 2-year term in the district and will have to face Timko again in the general election in November. And finally, the Pittsburgh Riverhounds are bringing back high school football to FNB Stadium. 6 WPIAL teams will face off over 3 days from October 15th through the 17th. Tickets go on sale through each school. I'm Juan Arango, and you're up to date with Radio PA.
2: Mostly sunny for today with an afternoon high of 80, mainly cloudy tonight. The clouds moving back into our sky, low 60s. Increasing clouds, late showers tomorrow, 75, and then showers, thunderstorms, 80 Sunday. Mostly sunny, upper 70s Monday. This is Radio PA meteorologist Bill Jackman.
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1: If you like Michael McDonald, Kenny Loggins, Christopher Cross, and Olivia Newton-John, you like Yacht Rock. Smooth, soft rock hits from the 70s and 80s, right up to today. 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

0: 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Hi, I'm Devin, bringing you another movie fun fact. Did you know, in the 1971 film Charlie and the Chocolate Factory, starring Gene Wilder, Wilder agreed to play Willy Wonka on one condition. His character would enter using a cane, followed by a surprise somersault. That way, no one would know if his character, Willy Wonka, was lying or telling the truth for the rest of the film. Stay tuned for more trivia, music, talk, sports, and everything in between, only on KUR, the radio voice of Kutztown University.
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I'm Kennedy Collins. A man was taken into custody after allegedly stabbing two men at a Sikh temple in Edmonton on Friday morning. Police responded quickly to the Nanaksar Sikh temple and arrested the suspect. Fortunately, the victims are expected to recover from their non-life-threatening injuries. This is an ongoing story, and updates are expected as more information becomes available. A mother and son from Pennsylvania are facing serious charges in the murder of college student Caroline Hines. 18-year-old Royce Moser is charged with murder, while his mother, Rachel, is charged with hindering apprehension and other offenses. Hines was found dead in her car with evidence of foul play. Investigators say the victim was allegedly attacked by her boyfriend, who used a knife. The investigation is ongoing. The News Stream, powered by Seaboard Networks, delivering smarter radio.

are provided by the staff and volunteer students of Kutztown University Radio. I'm Mike Reggs. Kutztown University has named Dr. Deborah Kidder as Dean of the College of Business. Kidder brings more than 30 years' experience to KU as of June 29th. Kidder most recently served as the Dean of the Turner College of Business and Technology at Columbus State University from 2021 to 2025. During her tenure, she successfully connected students, faculty, and staff with the local community through industry partnerships and engagement with the local school system and nonprofits. Under her leadership, the college pursued several initiatives designed to meet the needs of the 21st century workforce, such as a rapid workforce development program in cybersecurity, as well as redesigning graduate courses to meet the needs of working adults, and with a special focus on one of their community partners, Fort Benning. Welcome to Dr. Kidder. And speaking of new appointments, Kutztown University President Dr. Philip Cavalier has named Matthew Assad Vice President for Administration and Finance and Chief Financial Officer, effective July 1st. Assad has been with KU since 2020 and is a KU alum, graduating both for his bachelor's and master's degree right here at KU. He has served as interim vice president and CFO since January. As vice president for administration and finance, Assad provides strategic leadership for the university's financial and administrative options. We check news hourly on KUR.

0: the radio voice of Kutztown University, KUR. Hi, I'm Devin, bringing you another movie fun fact. Did you know, for the 2000 film American Psycho, starring Christian Bale as Patrick Bateman and William Dafoe as Detective Kimball, Dafoe acted each of his scenes in three different ways. One take, he would say his lines as if his character knew that Patrick Bateman had committed the crime at hand, one as if his character did not know that Bateman committed the crime, and one where he was unsure if Bateman was involved in the disappearance of Paul Allen. The scenes were then edited together in a way that kept the audience guessing how much the detective really knew. Stay tuned for more movie trivia, music, talk, sports, and everything in between, only on KUR, the radio voice of Kutztown University.
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1: Allegheny County District Attorney Stephen Zabala says millions of dollars may be unaccounted for from contracts paid out by the city of Pittsburgh. This is related to an ongoing investigation tied to payments that were issued under the Mayor Ed Gainey administration. Zabala says some of the payments made on no-bid contracts to nonprofits 2 or 3 years ago may have been used to cover personal expenses. The DA has not elaborated on who may have misused the money or said whether criminal charges could be filed. Zabala says it will take time to go through all the related documents and it may be months before more information can be released. The boyfriend of a Penn West, California women's soccer player and his mother are facing charges over the young woman's death. The Washington County District Attorney's Office has confirmed Royce Moser is in custody on homicide counts in connection with the fatal stabbing of 18-year-old Caroline Heinz. Investigators said Moser stabbed Heinz outside his father's house in North Strabane Township Wednesday night, put her body in the back of her Jeep Cherokee, and left the vehicle outside the California Public Library where it was found by law enforcement early Thursday morning. Moser's mother is accused of helping him try to clean up evidence of the stabbing and of helping him drop off the victim's Jeep. In other news, Democrat Brandon Dukes is flipping a Cranberry Area State House seat after winning a special election this week. Dukes defeated Republican Scott Timko in the race for Pennsylvania House District 12 by fewer than 100 votes on Tuesday. This seat was held by Republicans since the 1990s, and while it is a big win for Democrats, the success may be short-lived. Dukes is serving out the remaining months of the current 2-year term in the district and will have to face Timko again in the general election in November. And finally, the Pittsburgh Riverhounds are bringing back high school football to FNB Stadium. 6 WPIAL teams will face off over 3 days from October 15th through the 17th. Tickets go on sale through each school. I'm Juan Arango, and you're up to date with Radio PA.
2: Mostly sunny for today with an afternoon high of 80, mainly cloudy tonight. The clouds moving back into our sky, low 60s. Increasing clouds, late showers tomorrow, 75, and then showers, thunderstorms, 80 Sunday. Mostly sunny, upper 70s Monday. This is Radio PA meteorologist Bill Jacquemin.
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0: 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Hi, I'm Devin, bringing you another movie fun fact. Did you know the phrase, "I have a bad feeling about this," is uttered in every Star Wars film? After appearing in every film in the original trilogy, it became a running joke to the producers, and they continued adding it to every subsequent film. In 2017's The Last Jedi, the phrase isn't directly spoken, but it is said by the droid BB-8 as a series of beeps, and that was confirmed by the film's director that it is that phrase. Stay tuned for more trivia, music, talk, sports, and everything in between, only on KUR, the radio voice of Kutztown University.
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I'm Kennedy Collins. New tariffs on some Canadian imports will take effect early Saturday morning, with President Trump imposing a 50% levy on dozens of products, including dairy and alcoholic beverages. While Trump suggested a deal had been reached with Canada to lower some tariffs, Canada responded, stating significant work still lies ahead. The new tariffs follow a recent wave of trade measures affecting multiple trade partners, signaling ongoing tensions in U.S. trade relations. Prince Harry and Meghan are planning a move back to the UK from California, reigniting discussions about royal family tensions. Neither King Charles III nor Prince William have spoken out about this decision. The couple, along with their children, last visited the UK in July. While Charles is looking forward to seeing them, Harry and Meghan are not expected to resume royal duties. The brothers have reportedly maintained their distance since a family funeral last year. The news stream, powered by Seaboard Networks, delivering smarter radio.

news on KUR provided in part by the students and staff of Kutztown University Radio. I'm Mike Greggs. Kutztown University has instituted a policy change regarding the use of e-mobility devices on campus. Kutztown University will be prohibiting the use of all e-mobility devices on campus after careful consideration and assessment of emerging safety concerns, says Assistant Vice President and Dean of Students, Dr. Stephen Ruprecht. The devices include electric scooters, electric bikes, and motorized skateboards. Quote, "This decision has not been made lightly," Ruprecht said. "It reflects increasing concerns about an incident at KU with fire and life safety, i.e. exploding battery, in addition to pedestrian safety, congestion in high traffic areas, and the potential for accidents and injuries involving both riders and those walking across campus," end quote. Ruprecht continued that over the past year, institutions across the country have experienced a rise in incidents related to e-mobility devices, particularly in shared spaces such as walkways, residence hall areas, and entrances to academic buildings. Quote, "These devices, while convenient, can travel at speeds that create serious risks in environments designed primarily for foot traffic. Effective immediately, use of electric scooters, electric bikes, and motorized skateboards will not be permitted on KU property, including walk pathways and building interiors. Devices should not be installed inside university buildings, including residence halls, due to fire safety and battery concerns." We check news hourly on KUR.

0: I'm Devin, bringing you another movie fun fact. Did you know in the 2023 Barbie movie, directed by Greta Gerwig, the character of Barbie is 23% larger than everything else in Barbieland to mimic the disproportionate and awkward scale that real Barbies and Barbie sets have? This is the reason Barbie sometimes appears too large for things like her car, or why ceilings seem to be too low in the Barbie's dream houses. Stay tuned for more movie trivia, music, talk, sports, and everything in between, only on KUR, the radio voice of Kutztown University.
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1: Allegheny County District Attorney Stephen Zabala says millions of dollars may be unaccounted for from contracts paid out by the city of Pittsburgh. This is related to an ongoing investigation tied to payments that were issued under the Mayor Ed Gainey administration. Zabala says some of the payments made on no-bid contracts to nonprofits 2 or 3 years ago may have been used to cover personal expenses. The DA has not elaborated on who may have misused the money or said whether criminal charges could be filed. Zabala says it will take time to go through all the related documents and it may be months before more information can be released. The boyfriend of a Penn West, California women's soccer player and his mother are facing charges over the young woman's death. The Washington County District Attorney's Office has confirmed Royce Moser is in custody on homicide counts in connection with the fatal stabbing of 18-year-old Caroline Heinz. Investigators said Moser stabbed Heinz outside his father's house in North Strabane Township Wednesday night, put her body in the back of her Jeep Cherokee, and left the vehicle outside the California Public Library where it was found by law enforcement early Thursday morning. Moser's mother is accused of helping him try to clean up evidence of the stabbing and of helping him drop off the victim's Jeep. In other news, Democrat Brandon Dukes is flipping a Cranberry Area State House seat after winning a special election this week. Dukes defeated Republican Scott Timko in the race for Pennsylvania House District 12 by fewer than 100 votes on Tuesday. This seat was held by Republicans since the 1990s, and while it is a big win for Democrats, the success may be short-lived. Dukes is serving out the remaining months of the current 2-year term in the district and will have to face Timko again in the general election in November. And finally, the Pittsburgh Riverhounds are bringing back high school football to FNB Stadium. 6 WPIAL teams will face off over 3 days from October 15th through the 17th. Tickets go on sale through each school. I'm Juan Arango, and you're up to date with Radio PA.
2: Mostly sunny for today with an afternoon high of 80, mainly cloudy tonight. The clouds moving back into our sky, low 60s. Increasing clouds, late showers tomorrow, 75, and then showers, thunderstorms, 80 Sunday. Mostly sunny, upper 70s Monday. 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

0: 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Hi, I'm Devin, bringing you another movie fun fact. Did you know, for the 2000 film American Psycho, starring Christian Bale as Patrick Bateman and William Dafoe as Detective Kimball, Dafoe acted each of his scenes in three different ways. One take, he would say his lines as if his character knew that Patrick Bateman had committed the crime at hand, one as if his character did not know that Bateman committed the crime, and one where he was unsure if Bateman was involved in the disappearance of Paul Allen. The scenes were then edited together in a way that kept the audience guessing how much the detective really knew. Stay tuned for more movie trivia, music, talk, sports, and everything in between, only on KUR, the radio voice of Kutztown University.
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I'm Kennedy Collins. A heroic goose named Goosey has taken center stage after being caught on surveillance camera, alerting his family to a fire in their barn overnight. Thanks to Goosey's brave actions, the family was warned in time and could escape safely. This feathered hero certainly showed that even a goose can make a big difference in a tough situation. National Geographic has introduced some adorable turtles from Australia's Great Barrier Reef. These little creatures are part of an exciting series called Incredible Animal Journeys. If you're a fan of wildlife, you might want to check it out as it's now available for streaming. Stay tuned for more updates on local wildlife news. 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

Tuned on KUR, provided in part by students and staff of Kutztown University. I'm Mike Greggs. Kutztown University has updated its degrees in communication design to meet the needs of today's students, including an accelerated dual degree and fully online graduate program. The accelerated dual degree, or 4+1, in communication design at KU allows students to earn both the Bachelor of Fine Arts and the Master of Arts in Communication Design in just 5 years. This streamlined pathway is designed for motivated students who want to graduate with advanced credentials while maintaining academic and professional momentum. The accelerated program allows students to transition seamlessly from undergraduate to graduate study. After earning their BFA, students complete the MA fully online, allowing them to begin a full-time career while advancing their education. This flexible structure eliminates the need to pause professional growth and makes it possible to immediately apply graduate-level learning in real-world settings. Students choose Kutztown University for their dual degrees in communication design for the cost-effective two-degree pathway, strong portfolio and career outcomes, 100% online master's flexibility, and expert faculty and industry networking. The standalone Master of Arts in Communication Design for those who have already completed a bachelor's is built to fit the schedule of working professionals. Kutztown University is the only institution in Pennsylvania to offer a Master's in Communication Design, making this program a distinctive opportunity for aspiring graphic designers or seasoned professionals looking to become leaders in the field of design. 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
1: Welcome to The Cork Show, your daily mix of insight, inspiration, and unforgettable rock. We have it all right here. I'm Mickey Carmichael, and I'm here with your host, Cork.
2: Good day, everybody. We are going to... Oh, Mickey, you know, I've never been this excited about a show.
1: What?
2: Well, because I have the secret to longevity in a marriage or relationship.
1: Oh, I can't wait.
2: And I have the secret to living a long life.
1: Oh, do tell.
2: Yeah. I won't tell you till the end. But oh. we have some amazing rockers. This is the longest married rock stars. So, yeah, you're going to hear about them all show long, and we're going to hear their music. Some of them, you just can't believe it, because they live the rock. They lived what appeared to be the rock and roll lifestyle, but they weren't. They went home at night, or home as often as they could, with their wife and the only husband, the only person they've been with the whole time. Sounds crazy.
1: It's incredible.
2: Yeah.
1: Difficult life.
2: It's a very difficult life, and there's some stories about it. Guess that song of the day. Mickey, you have a rock rhyme of the day.
1: I do.
2: And a national day of. Oh, I can't wait to hear that. We always try to celebrate our national day of by doing something in that the national day of is about. And, oh, yeah, when we get to the longest, how to live the longest.
1: Mm-hmm.
2: It's a secret. Everybody always wants to know what it is, but it's not a secret.
1: Let me guess. You have to give up everything fun.
2: No, you don't. That's actually the fun part.
1: Perfect.
2: You don't. We're going to start out the show with some great rock and roll, baby, with Moondance Van Morrison, and then some Bachman Turner Overdrive, Taking Care of Business. We'll see you in a minute.

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So, Dad, if you're up there. My dad has a weird hobby. He collects empty bottles, which sounds so much better than alcoholic, doesn't it? Growing up, I was under the impression my dad didn't like me very much, because he hardly ever did anything with me. He only took me fishing once, and I remember swimming back to shore thinking, my dad doesn't like me very much. I only went golfing once, and I remember swimming back to shore thinking, golf's a lot like fishing.

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I went to university on a swimming scholarship. I guess what I'm trying to say is that I'm a romantic. I'm such a romantic. I actually remember my first date. My father came along and acted as a chaperone, which was awkward because my date couldn't swim, but the point.

0: Bachman Turner Overdrive, BTO, taking care of business. It's The Court Show with
1: Mickey Carmichael.
0: And it's going to be a fun show because we're going to talk about some of the longest married rock stars.
1: I'm ready.
0: Geddy Lee. He is the lead singer of Rush. He's married to a woman named Nancy Young. He's been married to her since 1976.
1: Oh, wow.
0: So she married him before he was in the band. They had the band. But Nancy had a younger sister who used to let Rush practice in their garage. This is how long ago it was. And then, of course, Geddy Lee met the older sister, Nancy, and it was a story well written. Mm-hmm. Geddy Lee's wife, Nancy, said getting married was a commitment that a lot of people were not making at the time. There was no need for marriage, and yet we chose at a very young age to move forward and get married, and I really think that helped our life together.
1: Aw, sweet.
0: It is. When the band toured, money was tight. This is true. Nancy said they could only afford one long-distance phone call per week.
1: What was expensive back then?
0: It was.
1: Yes.
0: But can you imagine? I mean, Rush was touring as Rush with Geddy Lee, and he could only afford one phone call every week. And they still survived that. I mean, the amount of temptation that Geddy Lee must have had.
1: Yeah.
0: Geddy Lee wrote a book, by the way, and I can't remember the name of it, but if you ever get a chance, he was a thoroughly good fella. He was upset with the other bands that they toured with for doing all the drugs and all the stuff that was stereotypical. Here's some Rush right now. Fly By Night.

0: Fly By Night, Rush. Time for the rock and roll rhyme with Mickey Carmichael. See if you can guess the band or the song Mickey's talking about. Mickey!
1: Okay, I have a rhyme for you today, and the rock star.
0: Okay. Thinking caps on.
1: From Tupelo roots to Memphis fame, he lit the stage like a wildfire flame. With a twist of his hips and a snare so bold, he broke the rules, every mother's mold.
0: Ladies and gentlemen, while you try to think of that one, a little comedy break. We'll be right back with the answer.
2: I was doing a thing not long ago for HBO, and they were asking, it was more serious questions. And one of them, they said, what's your earliest recollection in life? And I thought about it, and I said, well, I remember being about 3, and I'm standing on the front seat of the car with my dad, and every time he would turn the corner, I would make the sound of tires squealing. My dad would go, quit squealing my tires. And all of a sudden, it dawned on me, what was I doing standing on the front seat of the car? See, back in those days, kids weren't too good to go through the windshield with the rest of the family. When my kids were 3, I couldn't back out of the driveway unless they were in a car seat with a shoulder strap and a safety fit. Think back, I can vividly recall riding all the way to Florida laying in the back window of the car. People behind us going, Harold, is that one of those bobbing dogs? Now, that's a skinny kid with a big head. Boy, what a big head. My dad slammed on the brakes. You went and bounced around the car like a pinball game. I remember as a child, my mom would leave me, my brother, and my sister in the car while she ran into the grocery store. If you did that to a poodle now, they would fry you on the 6 o'clock news. And I tell you something else, now that I'm grown and have kids of my own, I understand why my mother didn't want to take 3 youngins in the grocery store. I would rather take a beating with a brick stick than take kids in the grocery store. Because as soon as those doors slide open, those kids start begging like people at Christmas time.
0: Mickey, we're back. I hope you all thought about the rock rhyme of the day. Mickey, read that rhyme again, baby.
1: All right, who is this rock star? I got that. From Tupelo roots to Memphis fame, he lit the stage like a wildfire flame. With a twist of his hips and a sneer so bold, he broke the rules in every mother's mold.
0: I don't know, man. I'm going to say it's Elvis.
1: You got it.
0: Yay! Elvis Presley, baby. Do you have a favorite Elvis song?
1: Love Me Tender? I like that one.
0: You know, I haven't heard that in a long time. Let's go ahead and play it.
1: Let's do it.
0: We got to find it, though, because you know my Elvis is buried in my closet. So we got to... Oh, there it is. Oh, Mickey, watch it. Bring it out.
1: Oh, Lord, come on.
0: Every time. Man, this is on a 45.
1: Ooh.
0: Yeah, here it is. Elvis Presley, Love Me Tender, baby.

0: Yes, it's the Pressler, the Presty, Elvis Presley with Love Me Tender. It's the Court Show with Mickey Carmichael, and we have some more super long married people. What would you call that? Longly married people?
1: Are they long people? Or?
0: Yeah, they're long. Ian Anderson, Jethro Tull. He's been married to Shauna Leroyd. He's been married to Shauna Leroyd since 1976. Alice Cooper. What? He's been married to Cheryl Goddard. Let me tell you, these rock stars, they collect supermodels. Like, that is their wives. If you look at pictures of these guys, the wives still look amazing.
1: Yeah.
0: And these guys look like they died 5 years ago. Alice Cooper, especially. He's been married since 1976. Wow. Alex Lifeson, another Rush person. He's been married since 75 to Charlene McNichol. John Deacon from Queen. He married Veronica Tetzlaff. They got married January 18th of 1975. He wrote this song about his wife. It's called You're My Best Friend.
1: Aww.
0: They have 6 children now and still married. Here it is now.
1: Good for them.
0: Yep. Some Queen. You're My Best Friend.

0: Queen, you're my best friend, and now it's time for that special day, that national day of whatever happens on this day, we try to celebrate. I hope this is one of those days. Sometimes you can't, sometimes you can, but...
1: Oh, it's definitely one of those days.
0: Oh, excellent. Does it have to do with eating chocolate? Because I'm all about that.
1: Yes.
0: Oh my gosh, are you kidding me?
1: How did you know?
0: I really didn't.
1: Today is the National Day of S'mores.
0: No.
1: So today, it doesn't count. Calories don't count, let's just say. Calories don't count, and we're going to count it as a balanced meal.
0: Mickey said it's only like a half a point. Whoever does, I don't know what diets those are, but just because Mickey said so. So there
1: exactly.
0: It is.
1: Exactly. So here's a fun fact. The first printed recipe for s'mores appeared in a Girl Scouts handbook in 1927.
0: Oh, so that's where they started, which makes sense.
1: Yep. It was simply called Some More.
0: So we are having some German guests that arrive tomorrow, and one thing they do not have and never eat is a s'more, but once they have them, they love them.
1: Oh,
0: so
1: definitely.
0: We are going out today, as a matter of fact, so I am going to sell, but it's on my list to buy s'mores today.
1: Well,
0: some
1: no
0: more stuff.
1: Way.
0: Yeah.
1: So how do you like your s'mores? Do you like that thing on fire?
0: No.
1: No?
0: I like it brown, but cooked all the way through.
1: Oh, that is delicious.
0: And if I'm able, and I got nothing wrong with Hershey, problem with Hershey's chocolate, but if I have some decent chocolate around, there ain't nothing like putting good like Swiss chocolate, milk chocolate, and then putting the...
1: Hey, have you ever tried Reese's peanut butter cup on top?
0: No.
1: Do it.
0: Have you done it?
1: Yes. Delicious.
0: Oh, that would be great. Peanut butter.
1: Uh-huh.
0: Oh, there ain't nothing more exciting than talking about food.
1: And that's your national day off.
0: Oh, thanks, Mickey. I hope everybody's a little bit happier. Go out and get some s'more stuff. You could cook them over the fire inside your house if it's raining where you are. Yeah, why not? We'll be back in a minute.

0: Court Show with
1: Mickey Carmichael.
0: And it's time for your Guess That Song of the Day. You ready, Mickey?
1: I'm ready.
0: Is your thinking cap on?
1: Mm-hmm.
0: All right, so I'm going to read some lyrics and see if you can guess. You get 2 points for this one, ladies and gentlemen at home. And Mickey, if you guess the artist,
1: uh-huh.
0: And if you can guess the song.
1: All right.
0: And just to make it a little harder.
1: Oh, boy.
0: Yep. This music scares all the co-hosts on The Court Show. Here we go, Mickey.
1: Okay.
0: He was born in the summer of his 27th year, coming home to a place he'd never been before. He left yesterday behind him. You might say he was born again. Oh, born again. You might say he found a key for every door when he first came to the mountains. His life was far away on the road and hanging by a song.
1: I don't know, like Johnny Cash?
0: Oh, you know, not too far off.
1: Really?
0: Let's give the ladies and gentlemen at home just a moment more. 5, 4, 3, 2, 1. He was born in the summer of his 27th year. Great lyric, John Denver,
1: oh.
0: Rocky Mountain High.

0: Escort Show with
1: Mickey Carmichael.
0: And it's about the longest marriages, and I have a secret coming up to tell all you guys after this next song about how to stay married. Because I know.
1: Oh.
0: I do.
1: You have the secret.
0: You know John Paul Jones from Led Zeppelin? He is their bass player. He's been married to Maureen Haggerty. He beats them all. 1966. Whoa. And this is something I never knew. I'm a huge Zeppelin fan. I never knew. John Paul Jones said that his childhood was incredibly unstable, and it probably helped him maintain a solid marriage because he didn't like to go on tours because things weren't solid. They weren't. They were too crazy. He grew
1: he
0: up that way.
1: Structure.
0: He loves the structure and the solid. So he said, I looked forward to coming home to my wife, to Maureen, and just having peace and quiet.
1: Oh.
0: And Maureen was also, as marriages do, a good marriage. He was getting burned out. John Paul Jones, of being a studio musician, he was making okay money, but nothing good enough. He was getting tired of it.
1: Mm-hmm.
0: Well, Jimmy Page had called him because they were putting together this band and called Led Zeppelin. And John Paul Jones was like, man, I'm just so done. I can't do it anymore. So he told his wife that, and his wife Maureen said, you know, you're a little down. You need to get out and do something. Why don't you call Jimmy back? So he called Jimmy Page back, and the rest is history. So it's a team that made that marriage work. And I here's the secret, ladies and gentlemen, and I'm going to see if Mickey agrees.
1: Mm-hmm.
0: Are you ready? It's hard work.
1: And communication, for sure.
0: Absolutely. Yeah, it is. Mickey, you've been married for how many years?
1: 29.
0: Yeah. Yeah, we just, I think we're coming up on 36. I don't know. It's been a long time. And boy, I don't think I'm telling anybody that's been married a long time any secrets. There are some days when you're like, I don't want to be married anymore. And then there's other days where you're just so happy to have this person in your life.
1: Mm-hmm.
0: And you get to a point later in life where you're like, I can't imagine this person not being
1: definitely
0: in my life. And so, yeah, there it is. Like anything that you want that's great, you have to work hard at it. And I'm not saying this because, you know, I'm some know-it-all and it's easy. It was hard. It still is hard work. You come to different stages in your life and you have to adjust together. So I don't know, Mickey.
1: Yeah, no, I agree, because the other person is so different than you.
0: They are.
1: Yes.
0: Yeah. And that makes
1: them fun at first. And then after a while, it just irritates you.
0: We've talked about
1: so
0: this before.
1: At first.
0: Yeah. When you get upset with your spouse, you just think far back to when you first met. You go, the reason I fell in love with this person are the same reasons I can't stand about her right now.
1: Right?
0: Like, how does that happen? So yeah, there it is, ladies and gentlemen. We don't know everything. It may not be the same for you, but that is that's the way that I see it. All right. Speaking of John Paul Jones, their song Black Dog, one of Zeppelin's most famous tunes outside of Stairway to Heaven. Black Dog is known for its incredibly intricate syncopation. You'll know this when you hear the song if you haven't heard it before. If you're a musician, this is what it is. They have one bar of 3/8 time, which is basically cut time with three beats in it. Then you hear John Bonzo Bonham hitting a 4/4 beat super hard. Boom. 4/4 beat. And then it's a 3/4 beat.
1: Oh,
0: and
1: goodness.
0: Then back to the 3/8, 3/4, 4/4. So you feel like the guitar is dropping behind and is going to miss the boat, but it all catches up in the end. And I won't bore people with the mathematics of music, but it all works out. I saw a guy online describe it and show the music. I'm like, wow, it all is in 4/4 time. There it is for you musicians out there. Here's Black Dog now. Led Zeppelin.
1: Hey!

0: By the way, John Paul Jones figured all this syncopation out on the train in and out of rehearsals when he was rehearsing with Led Zeppelin for Zeppelin 4. Yeah.
1: What a brain.
0: Led Zeppelin, Black Dog. Mickey, you want to live a long life, right?
1: Yeah.
0: I think everybody wants to live a long life. And I don't think anybody wants to live a long life where you're stuck in hospital living a long life.
1: No, that's not.
0: You want to live a long.
1: I want to live it well.
0: Hell, yes, that's a great way to say it. You want to live a good life. And this is what experts are saying. This is from Harvard University. Mm-hmm. I don't know if I say Harvard. Experts estimate that about 25%, of course, give or take, in every human is genetics.
1: Of course.
0: No matter what. Mm-hmm. You're stuck with those genetics.
1: You picked the wrong parents.
0: Yes, because that was a choice. Don't smoke. Mm-hmm. That's one. Limited alcohol. Now, Mickey, you ready for this? This could hurt.
1: Uh-oh.
0: It says drinking alcohol in moderation. They say stay in moderation or less.
1: Mm-hmm.
0: Moderation for a woman is one drink. Moderation for a man is two drinks per day. Woo-woo!
1: That's not fair.
0: It isn't fair.
1: It isn't.
0: Get enough sleep. They say 7 to 9 hours a night.
1: Uh-huh.
0: Hydrate.
1: Yeah.
0: A big study of 11,000 people found that most of them weren't getting enough water. Here's the big one. Socialize. This is the new study that just came out. It was a study of 28,000 people, and it linked to their longevity to socializing. So if they're living in a social group,
1: mm-hmm.
0: you know, there's a lot of people who only do that. They go out to breakfast on Sunday morning, then they have dinner with friends on Saturday, and they're always socializing.
1: Oh, those introverts
0: people,
1: aren't going to like that.
0: No, they're not, but maybe, you know, if you want to live longer.
1: It.
0: So the study showed that the more that you socialize, the longer you're going to live. And it's a long time. I don't have the number, but it was a substantially longer time for those people that live in a social culture. And last but not least, think positive. That's stupid.
1: We can do all of that. We got this.
0: Yeah. And again, just like staying married,
1: mm-hmm.
0: it takes a lot of work to do this stuff.
1: It can.
0: Physical and mental exercise and not drinking more than two drinks a night.
1: And picking your parents correctly.
0: Yeah. Yes. And speaking of living longer, here's a group called Fun, and I love this song. It's called We Are Young.

0: you home.
1: It's the Court tonight. Show with
0: Mickey Carmichael.
1: And Mickey, you know what time it is.
0: What time is it?
1: It's time to say goodbye. We're going to see you next time.
0: Oh.
1: We hope you tune in. Remember, look at your watches right now. Tune in whatever day it is. Tune in today. Listen tomorrow, the same time. And our show will probably be on right here, right now. Yeah, thank you for these stations. If you're listening to the station, you love radio. 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Do it for all the producers. It's the Court Show. Remember, always something different.
0: Thanks for listening. 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

I'm Kennedy Collins. President Donald Trump announced that Ed Martin is stepping down as pardon attorney at the Department of Justice. Trump praised Martin for his future work, saying he will be fighting legal battles for the upcoming midterm elections and the presidential election in 2028. The president expressed confidence that Martin will ensure free and fair elections while advancing constitutional rights. This story is developing, and we will keep you updated. National Geographic has introduced some adorable turtles from Australia's Great Barrier Reef. These little creatures are part of an exciting series called Incredible Animal Journeys. If you're a fan of wildlife, you might want to check it out as it's now available for streaming. Stay tuned for more updates on local wildlife news. 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

0: News on KUR, provided in part by the students and staff of Kutztown University Radio. I'm Mike Reggs. Kutztown University completed its renovation and celebrated a ribbon cutting and grand opening of one of its residence hall, Johnson Hall, on Thursday, August 6th. First built in 1966, Johnson Hall features 68,613 square feet of fully renovated and new space to house 298 students. Students will enter through the new vestibule-style main entrances, which open into the new exterior Golden Bear Courtyard. Renovations include a new fully ADA-compliant elevator, the addition of central air conditioning, and fully renovated restrooms on each resident floor. New lounge and study spaces have been added to each resident floor, as well as laundry facilities. The ground floor includes an updated student recreation center and kitchenette, a new conference room, imagination center, and well-being suite. Johnson Hall is named after Lillian Elizabeth Johnson, an 1889 graduate of Keystone State Normal School. She was the first critic teacher in the model school and later became the Dean of Women. KUR would like to remind you that for our most updated schedule of programming, make sure to go to our website, kutztown.edu/KUR, and click on schedule. 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You can also follow us on social media. We're on TikTok, Instagram, Threads, and Facebook. 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From KUR News, I'm Mike Reggs.
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2: The birthplace of the California wine industry. We had the first vineyards planted by Robert Livermore in 1849. Livermore is, I think, we're special because we're bringing the world together, but anybody can bring their community together. Everybody's looking at their social media right now. They're communicating by their phones. Nobody's working together toward a common goal. I don't really like politics. It's the price that you have to pay for good governance. Over 90% of the people that were polled in our last poll last year agreed that Livermore is a great place to live and raise a family. In this political climate, you can't get 92% of the people to agree the sky is blue. Okay. And yet they agree Livermore is a great place to live. We are they. And everybody talks about how they ought to do something, but if we don't step up and make a difference, they don't exist because we are they.
1: Play ball. That's not just a way to start a game. It's an initiative created by Major League Baseball and the Conference of Mayors. The aim is to get kids out on the field playing baseball. How is that good government? The mayor of Livermore, California, he's going to explain all that. Welcome to the Good Government Show. I'm Dave Martin. First, help us share the message of good government by liking us and sharing us where we are on social media. Make sure to review us and share our show everywhere. We all need to talk about good government. John Marchand is the mayor of Livermore, California. This is in the Bay Area, but first we talk wine, because Livermore has a great wine story. And I wanted to talk about the Play Ball program. As you'll hear from Mayor Marchand, there's a great intersection between baseball and good government. I think Mayor Marchand is the first chemist-turned-mayor I've talked to. He got involved in politics and good government by running for a seat on the city's water board, a job for which he was well-suited. That ultimately led him to the mayor's office. He'll explain how he built 130 apartment buildings for the workers of Livermore. He built them despite a strong lobby against them. Just a little more good government. Mayors get things done, he says. And you'll hear how Livermore Mayor John Marchand gets things done after this. Hello Nation is our partner here at the Good Government Show. This is a new direction from CGI Digital. 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Once you wrap up this episode of The Good Government Show, give a listen to our friends over at Good News for Lefties. This daily podcast highlights news stories that show there's more good news out there. Other people in government are really trying to do the right thing. That's Good News for Lefties. Listen where you're listening now. Welcome to The Good Government Show. I'm happy to have with me John Marchand. He is the mayor of Livermore, California. Welcome to The Good Government Show.
2: Glad to be here. Thank you.
1: So let's start at the very beginning. Wine. You just told me a fun fact about Livermore. It is the heart, the birthplace, you say, of wine in California.
2: It's the birthplace of the California wine industry. We had the first vineyards planted by Robert Livermore in 1849.
1: All right.
2: It's also where Kincannon and Wente started in 1883. But the first international gold medal ever won by a U.S. winery was Cresta Blanca in Livermore, the same year that the Eiffel Tower was unveiled at the International Exposition in Paris. And that was in 1889. Livermore won the Grand Prix out of 17,000 wines. We had best of show.
1: All right.
2: And the French were horrified. But this is the original Kincannon clones that created 85% of the Cabernet in California.
1: Yes.
2: And the original Wente clones are 85% of the Chardonnay.
1: So a lot of people drink California Chardonnay.
2: Yes. Really, the standard is the Wente Riva Ranch Chardonnay. It's the classic. And it's the original three flavors, Muscat, Stone Fruit, and Green Apple. And those three original clones are all Wente clones. And that's for 85% of the Chardonnay in California.
1: What was the last bottle you opened?
2: Like last night?
1: Okay.
2: The last bottle I opened was a Darcy Kent Pinot Noir.
1: All right. How was it?
2: Wonderful.
1: California or?
2: Absolutely. It's Livermore.
1: Okay. All
2: and
1: right.
2: It's,
1: you brought with?
2: And
1: we're here in Washington at the Conference of Mayors?
2: With grilled salmon.
1: All right. Okay. So one of the things I wanted to talk to you about is Play Ball,
2: yes,
1: which is a program that encourages cities to start baseball programs. You've been there, you said, since the very beginning. How did this whole thing begin?
2: This started as an initiative by the U.S. Conference of Mayors. I was here. Cal Ripken was here to launch the program.
1: Okay.
2: The Iron Man of Baseball.
1: The Iron Man of Baseball.
2: And so
1: broke Lou Gehrig's record.
2: I was here with Cal. And I got a great picture. We included it in the magazine this year. But I thought, what a great idea to have this to bring our community together. One of the things that mayors do is we bring the community together. And what a great way to do this. So in Livermore, we worked with a lot of the other folks around, and we now have the International Little League World Series, the Intermediate World Series here in Livermore. And that's the 50-70 pitching path and base path. And 13-year-olds, but we have the World Series every year in Livermore. We've had it for the last 10 years.
1: Okay. And so why is play ball good government?
2: Because it brings the community together. And not only that, it brings the world together. We have countries from all over the world, 10 different countries, coming to Livermore and bringing their families, bringing the people to play ball. You're sitting in the stands together, you're cheering the kids on, and they play some phenomenal baseball because they love the game. They haven't gotten jaded by all the politics. They
1: yes.
2: just love the game. And to bring the community together and to be sitting next to someone from South Korea or from South America or from Japan, and they're all there. We're all there because our children love the game. And they're playing the game together. And that's what we mayors do. We bring the communities together.
1: What would you tell another mayor about getting started with a play ball program?
2: It's a great idea. And you, as the mayor, have the bully pulpit to bring your community in to make this all work. And that's the fun part, is because you get to be out there with the families, with the children. And Livermore is, I think, we're special because we're bringing the world together. But anybody can bring their community together.
1: Livermore brings the world together, you just said.
2: That's right.
1: Okay. Does it cost you anything?
2: No, it's free. Well, it's free to the public. We support it through our park district supports it. The city supports it through the general fund. We help sustain it. But all of the travel, that's all done by the league themselves.
1: There's little league programs in every city, in many cities, many towns. Why is this money well spent?

0: I didn't really understand the complexities until my my younger son got involved in Little League, and then he later on became an umpire. But all the strategies, I mean, to me, you know, when it first started out, you hit the ball and you run around the bases. But then the strategies about, well, okay, when do you walk a player? You know, when do you bunt? All of those strategies, which really make the game that much more interesting. And the fact that you've got everybody on the field and they've got to all be on the same page to understand, okay, we just shifted the positions, so the odds are 90% the ball's going to go to left field. And that's where we need to concentrate the players. So the strategy behind it, there's a lot of finesse in the game. It's not so much brute force.
1: Okay.
0: It's the finesse of the game. And it's, I just think it's got a lot of class.
1: Have you thrown out the first pitch?
0: I have. On many occasions, I've thrown out the first pitch.
1: Where?
0: Well, at the Little League World Series.
1: Okay. And do you practice, Mr. Mayor?
0: Oh, absolutely. Yeah, if I didn't, it wouldn't have been pretty.
1: Okay.
0: But I'm at least going to hit the backstop.
1: All right. Good. If you could throw a strike, even better.
0: You know, I've seen people miss the backstop, and it's not pretty.
1: All right.
0: And I haven't bounced it, so that's good.
1: Okay. Are you a baseball fan yourself? Who's your team?
0: I'm still working on that. It was the Oakland A's. And that's why there's pictures of me, or actually with my dog, in an Oakland A's uniform. Oakland A's are now in Sacramento, and they're moving to Las Vegas. But it may be the Giants. I don't know.
1: You can't stay with the A's, huh?
0: The problem is, it's just not fun anymore. You know, when you had Miggy Tejada on there and Dave Stewart and it was fun.
1: Yes.
0: And now it's just a slog. It's just not that much fun anymore.
1: All right.
0: But, you know, with the, when it
1: to
0: was
1: go
0: the,
1: back to, you know, Charlie Fidley and the,
0: yeah, Campy Campanaris and all those folks, it was a lot of fun.
1: Yes.
0: And, it's not fun anymore. It's like government. As long as it's fun.
1: I can't
0: fun,
1: wait to see where this is going.
0: As
1: go
0: long
1: ahead.
0: As it's fun, I'll keep doing it.
1: All right.
0: There have been times where it's not as much fun. And it goes back to, you know, politics is from the Latin root poly meaning many, and ticks meaning blood sucking parasites. So, you know, it's difficult.
1: Did you just make up the ticks part?
0: No.
1: Okay.
0: But it is. It's politics. And I don't really like politics. It's the price that you have to pay for good governance. I'm not a politician. I prefer to call myself a public servant.
1: Okay.
0: And I love what I'm able to do. That's what I really enjoy, is when you can actually do something that improves the lives of your residents. And that's the key to being a good mayor.
1: I should have set this up earlier. Livermore is basically the Bay Area of San Francisco Bay.
0: We're about 40 miles east of San Francisco.
1: Okay.
0: We're in the San Francisco Bay Area. So we're north of San Jose. We're east of San Francisco. We're the regional wine region of California.
1: I don't think you can switch from being an A's fan to a Giants fan, by the way. I don't know.
0: I haven't even tried it.
1: All right.
0: I could not name two pitchers, by the way.
1: Okay.
0: If my life depended on it, I couldn't name two pitchers.
1: So, you know, let's talk a little bit about good government in Livermore. What's going on? What are you working on? What's the big project that's making people's lives better in Livermore?
0: Well, a couple of different projects. One, I just completed Stockman Park. That was something that was originally agreed to back in 1962, and then it got forgotten. And after 57 years, when I got back into office, we worked with the Rodeo Association and we actually made that happen. And in the heart of our downtown, and the park is in the shape of a horseshoe, that commemorates the sacrifice of the veterans of Livermore, Pleasanton, and Murray Township, and it celebrates the stockmen, the people who, the ranchers and the cowboys, and those are the folks that founded the city of Livermore back in 1869. So working on that, we are working on Veterans Park, which is going to be adjacent to Stockman Park. And I think what's very exciting is after having approved this 7 years ago, so I termed out and I actually came back because this project was so important to me. It's 130 affordable apartments for families that live and work in Livermore. Now, my wife was a fourth grade teacher in the Livermore schools.
1: Okay.
0: And she had children in her class that were homeless. Now, Livermore is a fairly affluent middle class community. There were homeless children in my wife's class. And so we've been working for 7 years to get this project built.

0: 130 apartments. We have a handful of multimillionaires have spent over $6 million trying to stop this project.
1: Why are they stopping it?
0: Because they want to build another theater there. And they've got these vanity projects that they want to do.
1: Okay.
0: And they've spent $6 million trying to stop 130 apartments. They've used CEQA lawsuits. The CEQA lawsuit was over the shape of the windows.
1: CEQA, I'm sorry.
0: CEQA is, we're talking jargon.
1: Yes.
0: CEQA is the CEQA. It's the California Environmental Quality Act.
1: Okay.
0: And it's similar to the NEPA, the national equivalent. But they were, every single lawsuit they come up with, they tried a referendum, they tried lawsuits and initiatives, all these different things to stop this project. And we were laser focused to get this done because it is for families that live and work in my community. These are the service workers. These are the teachers. These are the people that we want in our community. And as I said, I came back after terming out so that I could get this project finally across the finish line. And last month, we finally got the ruling from the California Supreme Court that we were going to go ahead with it. So I'm very excited about that. 7 years in the making, and we're finally there.
1: The first one was 57 years in the making. The next one was 7 years in the making. What is slowing things down in Livermore,
0: well,
1: Mr. Mayor?
0: The thing of it is, you've got a few people that are Luddites. They're NIMBYs. And it just takes perseverance to get these things done. And this is one of the things that I'm very proud of, is that mayors get things done.
1: You mentioned earlier that you have homeless shelters in your city.
0: Yes.
1: And not just for your city, but for the region. Why did you build these for people outside of your city?
0: Well, it's for any, it turns out that 80% of the people that end up homeless in Alameda County lived in Alameda County before they became homeless. Most of the people that are homeless in Livermore lived there before they became homeless. In fact, what's a real tragedy is I can name five people that died homeless in Livermore that all have families that live in Livermore. So if you have a family member who's homeless and you can't raise them up, what chance does a municipal bureaucracy have to accomplish that?
1: Yeah,
0: so you can't. But so Robert Livermore, the rancher, had a foreman, name was Joshua Neal. And he, Neal in his diaries said that Livermore would send his vaqueros out into the countryside looking for immigrants. And that was the term Neal used, looking for immigrants, because Robert Livermore was an immigrant from England.
1: Okay.
0: And they were under orders to ride up to them, determine their needs, and then bring them back to the rancho and ensure that they had the resources that they needed to complete their journey. He was known throughout the region for his kindness and his generosity. And I believe that that continues to exist in the DNA of our community. So our community is willing to step up to those that are in need. So it's not just for Livermore. It's for anyone who's in need. And this, we've stepped up. I'm very proud of that.
1: Do you get on your horse and go ride around looking for immigrants?
0: I don't. I don't ride a horse. I don't even ride a bicycle.
1: I see.
0: But it's the spirit of the community, and that's something that we work with a lot of nonprofits, a lot of faith-based organizations that do a tremendous amount of work for the region.
1: Is the mayor a full-time job?
0: It is a full-time job. It does not pay as a full-time job.
1: Okay.
0: I spent my career as a chemist. And when I was elected mayor, I realized that I could do one or the other. I was a water quality chemist for drinking water.
1: Okay.
0: And I realized I needed to do this full time. So I retired. And now this is what I do full time. I'm the mayor of Livermore. As I said, it doesn't pay full time. I make $18,000 a year.
1: Okay, big money.
0: And people ask me, well, why do you do it? And I said, because I love our community. And this is what it takes to keep our community a great place to live. Over 90% of the people that were polled in our last poll last year agreed that Livermore is a great place to live and raise a family. In this political climate, you can't get 92% of the people to agree the sky is blue.
1: Okay.
0: And yet they agree Livermore is a great place to live.
1: So chemist to mayor, natural translation?
0: No,
1: how did that happen?
0: Not at all. Because there are absolutes in chemistry. And there are laws, immutable laws in chemistry. There are no immutable laws in politics. Politics, you can go all over the map.
1: And what drew you into this?
0: Well, long story short is I tested the water at my house when I was working as a chemist, and my water did not meet federal drinking water standards for a class of carcinogens known as trihalomethanes. Chloroform is the best known.
1: Okay.
0: And so I knew as a chemist that you could treat the water and not create these disinfection byproducts, as they're called, these carcinogens. So I ran for the water board and got elected. And I served on there for 15 years, loved it.
1: Yeah.
0: And then another problem, you see, I had the right skill set to solve that problem. Well, then there was we have an urban growth boundary around Livermore, and there was an initiative to break the urban growth boundary. And I realized that I was the only one that had the experience and the skill set to preserve our urban growth boundary.
1: Okay.
0: So I ran, and my wife even asked me, well, why are you running? Why does it have to be you? And that's because I know that I can win.
1: Yeah.
0: So then I got elected to the council. Then our mayor turned out. And again, I had the skill set that was necessary to continue the momentum to keep Livermore the great place that it is to live and raise a family. So that's how I got into politics. And then I turned out, and I was happy to turn it out. I was on vacation. We had a great time. And that's when I found out that the mayor wasn't going to run again. So I realized that
1: you're able to run again.
0: Well, and my wife told me, because I asked her, so, well, should I run again? And she said, you have to run. It's who you are. And I thought, okay, if she will support me, I can do this.
1: So your wife is obviously a very understanding woman.
0: She is.
1: All right. We're going to get to a list of questions in just a minute.
0: Okay.
1: 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That's OUR for Our Community. 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
1: So I asked this question of every mayor. We have a list of several questions here. This is going to get to the heart of your real philosophy about government. Are you ready?
0: Okay.
1: All right, here we go. The first one is the hardest. What is good government? Define it.
0: What is good government is to maintain the correct priorities, asset management, and it's what's in the best interest of the community and not about wearing the big hat.
1: If people are frustrated with government, what should they do?
0: Do what I did. Step up and make a difference.
1: But that's hard.
0: It is. It's extraordinarily hard, but it's a lot easier to be a keyboard commando and sit there and snivel and whine on the computer than to step up. In my freshman year of high school, I wrote my valedictory speech that I worked to deliver 4 years later.
1: Were you class valedictorian?
0: I was. And my speech became the defining principle of my life. And the name of the speech was We Are They. And everybody talks about how they ought to do something. But if we don't step up and make a difference, they don't exist because we are they.
1: So were you the kid in the back of the classroom that said, teacher, you forgot to assign homework?
0: No.
1: I have a feeling.
0: No.
1: Writing your valedictorian speech as a freshman? I don't know.
0: It just shows I was driven to make that message clear.
1: So you touched about this a little bit, but you know, what drew you into public service? What made you say, I'm going to run for the water board? And then from there, you know, obviously on up to mayor.
0: I realized that I had the skill set that was necessary to succeed, that a lot of people didn't have that, and that I had the specific skills that were necessary to improve the lives of everybody else. And it was a unique skill set, and that's why I encourage students that I talk to, every opportunity that you have, build your skill set. I'm the mayor of Livermore because I taught chess to fourth graders when I worked at the Hayward Library. Okay. Because when I graduated from college and I applied for this teaching position at the Point Malaya Marine Lab, they said, do you have any teaching experience? And I said, yeah, I taught chess to fourth graders. And that's what got me the job. And okay. that was the first step in this whole line that that I kept building that skill set until I was the one that had the skills to solve the problems. And that's why you run for office, is to identify the problems and then find a way to solve them.
1: Did you see yourself running for office? Did you figure, someday I'm going to run?
0: Never. The only reason I ran for public office, I ran for the water board because I knew that I was the only one qualified to do that job.
1: Okay.
0: And within 5 years of me being elected to the water board, the agencies that I worked for as a chemist,
1: yes.
0: and the agency that I was a board member for, Alameda County Water District and the Zone 7 Water Agency, both of those were recognized as two of the top 10 agencies in the nation. Out of 161,000 water utilities, the two that I worked for were two of the top 10. And when I went to the national conference to accept the award, I got the first one for ACWD. And when I got up at the end to collect the award for Zone 7, the guy looked at me kind of funny and I said, the name's Marchand. It's water quality from A to Z.
1: So how's the water in your tap in your kitchen now?
0: I drink the tap water. I don't drink any filtered water.
1: All right. Who inspires you?
0: I get to work with great people. And so it's my job to inspire great people to do great work. I tell them, it's my job to get you the tools that you need to do your job. It's your job to tell me what those tools are.
1: Okay.
0: And so those are the people that inspire me, the people that do great work in my community.
1: So water board, city council, mayor, you're a government insider. What would you like people to know about government?
0: It's not as easy as you might think. The mayor does not have veto power. I'm one vote on a council of five.
1: Okay.
0: And I need to get anything done, I need to get three votes. And there's 458 employees for the city of Livermore. There's only two that work for the council. Everybody else works for the city manager. So I can't tell any employee what to do.
1: Okay.
0: I have to go through the city manager. And in order to do that, I have to get three votes.
1: I've heard other mayors say that you're responsible for everything and blamed for everything.
0: Right.
1: Yes. But have authority over nothing.
0: Right. Yeah,
1: yes.
0: Pretty much. Now, there are strong mayors.
1: Yes.
0: Some of the other mayors that are here today are strong mayors. We're a mayor-manager system.
1: There's a lot of people who have expressed a total lack of faith in government. What are you doing to make sure that people have faith in government?
0: Well, you lead by example, for one thing. Now, it's interesting. Local government has an approval rating of 75%.
1: Right.
0: The state government in California has an approval rating of 35%. The federal government, depending on who you're talking about, they've got a rating of about 13%, which is all the more remarkable when you figure that Muammar Gaddafi had an approval rating of 17%, and you saw what happened to him.
1: Yes.
0: They overthrew his government.
1: Yes.
0: There's a lot of cynicism because they see all the divisiveness. What I try to do in Livermore is to prove, and we have disagreements on the council, but the purpose of our government is to improve the lives of the people that we serve. And people have told me that they may not agree with me, but they fervently believe that I believe that I'm doing what's in the best interest of my community.
1: What's the best part about being mayor of Livermore?
0: Working with young people, going to the elementary schools and reading to the kids. I used to work in a library, so I have
1: right.
0: deep fondness.
1: That's right. You are a fourth grade chess teacher.
0: Yeah, and so I love trying to inspire the kids that they can step up and make a difference. Last week, I talked to two Cub Scout troops about how they could work to improve the community, and something as simple as just picking up litter from the community.
1: What's the hardest question the kids have asked you? Because they ask the best questions.
0: They always ask, how much money do you make?
1: Okay.
0: And so another one has said, where's your Ferrari? And I point to my 1996 pickup truck in the parking lot.
1: All right.
0: Everybody thinks I'm rich.
1: So you've talked a little bit about the wine of Livermore. I've never been there. I'm coming to your town. You're taking me out. What are we having? Where are we going? What is the dish of Livermore?
0: Well, what is it that you want to eat?
1: I want the best Livermore has to offer.
0: Well, so out of the 34 cities in the East Bay.
1: Yes.
0: The top 100 shops and restaurants in the 34 cities of the East Bay.
1: Yes.
0: Livermore has 28 of them.
1: Okay.
0: So the best Thai, the best barbecue, the best sports bar, the best Indian cuisine, the best Italian cuisine, the best bakery. We had it all. So it really is, we've got a new Spanish place that came in, makes amazing paella.
1: Okay.
0: We have a Korean barbecue place. We've got a Hindu pizza parlor. So you have curry pizza.
1: All right.
0: So all these
1: wonderful
0: foods.
1: I'm from Brooklyn,
0: foods.
1: Curry pizza, kind of wrong.
0: Yeah, so we've got all this wonderful cuisine in Livermore.
1: Yeah.
0: So everything from vegetarian, Indian cuisine, they do a phenomenal chili there. We've got just there's great cuisine all over the city. So it really kind of depends on what you feel like.
1: All right.
0: But we had the best Italian. We just rock.
1: Last two places you went to, what were they?
0: El Campo, which is the Spanish tapas place.
1: Okay.
0: Went to the Bourbon Pear with has an amazing lamb shank. And Locanda Wine Bar, which is Italian. We also have Simply Fondue, which is a wonderful fondue place.
1: What do you do for fun?
0: I love photography. I love getting out and just walking out. We have some beautiful parks south of Livermore. So I love getting out into the public, heading over to the coast. The ocean sort of reinvigorates me, recharges my batteries.
1: All right.
0: But getting out in nature, getting out into the open space lands. In Livermore, 20 minutes from the downtown, you can be at a trailhead to the Del Valle Wilderness and spend 3 days on a 26-mile wilderness trail. That's 20 minutes from my office.
1: This is the Good Government Show. We always bring it back to good government. You've been mayor for, I guess, 9 years?
0: Well, 9 years and plus 3 years.
1: So 9 years plus 3 years.
0: Because I came back.
1: Tell me about a good government project we haven't talked about that you're excited that you were able to get done.
0: Well, I'm still working on the downtown. The downtown's going to be an absolute key. We've got several new, our town square, the Blacksmith Square is coming up out of the ground. So that's very exciting. The asset management program that we have, we just brought in a new parking structure. The number one priority for the Livermore residents was more parking in our award-winning downtown. And it's difficult because they wanted open space and they wanted parking. Well, the problem is parking takes up open space.
1: And has the mayor ever got a parking ticket?
0: So we went vertically, and that's going to allow room for this affordable housing project. It allows room for an additional park. And at no time during all this construction, even though there's a 500 parking lot that we're taking out, at no time will we have less parking as we're bringing in more parking and these two other projects. So it's all about staging. And so we're bringing the community everything that they asked for.
1: Well, what was it, 57 years to make one park and 7 years to make another park?
0: Yep.
1: Downtown's going to be beautiful.
0: It is.
1: It is.
0: Come on down, I'll show it to you.
1: All right. And then we'll go out to God knows where and have
0: whatever you feel like.
1: Whatever I feel like. John Marchand, the mayor of Livermore, California. It was a pleasure talking to you. And play ball.
0: Very good. Play ball.
1: The Good Government Institute has a new partner, the Charles F. Kettering Foundation. I really like their podcast, The Context, and I bet you will too. They have a new series called Democracy Under Construction. 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Want to hear more about good government? Check out another show I host, Leading Iowa, Good Government in Iowa Cities. I host the show with Brad Kavanaugh, mayor of Dubuque, Iowa, and the immediate past president of the Iowa League of Cities. Together, we talk to leaders in Iowa cities. We talk about what works and what good government looks like in Iowa. Join us right here. We're listening now. That's Leading Iowa, Good Government in Iowa Cities. What if Lincoln hadn't been shot? What if World War I hadn't happened? Jim Ludlow, Good Government Show executive producer, explores both those ideas in two books. In Lincoln, Beyond the Bullet, he imagines that Lincoln lives. In Royal Cousins, he imagines what would have happened if three kings, all cousins, hadn't blundered their way into war. What if? Think about it. Go to goodgovinstitute.org/books and order a copy. Here's what Mayor John Marchand said. I don't really like politics. It's the price you have to pay for good governance. I'm not a politician. I prefer to call myself a public servant. How's that for a governing philosophy? That mindset can only lead to good government. And it seems to, with a 90% approval rating. And he does all this for $18,000 a year. That's actually a decent take-home pay for a mayor, believe it or not. And for most mayors, it isn't about the money. It's about the work. And that's good government. And for the kids, that's the answer to their first question. Now they know. Being mayor won't make you rich, at least not in Livermore. But they do have curry pizza, and we'll have to see on that one. That's our show. Thanks for listening. Please like us and share us with your friends and review us right here where you're listening. 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Executive producers are Jim Ludlow, Dave Martin, that's me, and David Snyder. Jason Sturczyk is our editor and producer. 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
1: If you like Michael McDonald, Kenny Loggins, Christopher Cross, and Olivia Newton-John, you like Yacht Rock. 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

0: 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Hi, I'm Devin, bringing you another movie fun fact. Did you know, in the 1999 film The Matrix, the famous digital rain is not complex equations or mysterious stories, but sushi recipes? The production designer, Simon Whiteley, created the iconic Falling Green code using his wife's Japanese cookbooks as inspiration. He hand-painted each Japanese letter before sending it to another designer to digitize it for the film. 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

I'm Kennedy Collins. President Donald Trump announced that Ed Martin is stepping down as pardon attorney at the Department of Justice. Trump praised Martin for his future work, saying he will be fighting legal battles for the upcoming midterm elections and the presidential election in 2028. The president expressed confidence that Martin will ensure free and fair elections while advancing constitutional rights. This story is developing, and we will keep you updated. National Geographic has introduced some adorable turtles from Australia's Great Barrier Reef. These little creatures are part of an exciting series called Incredible Animal Journeys. If you're a fan of wildlife, you might want to check it out as it's now available for streaming. Stay tuned for more updates on local wildlife news. 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

part by the students and staff of Kutztown University Radio. I'm Mike Reggs. 2,098 students have been named to the Spring 2026 Dean's List at Kutztown University. To be eligible for the Dean's List, an undergraduate student must be registered for at least 12 credits and have a minimum grade point average of 3.60. Students who have requested privacy under FERPA were not listed. You can see the full 2026 Dean's List by going to our Kutztown University Radio Facebook page and scrolling back to a post we made on June 10th. Congratulations to the students on the Spring 2026 Dean's List. In other campus news, the Kutztown University Council of Trustees has approved its new slate of officers, highlighting the council's June 2026 board meeting. Kevin Harden Jr., Esquire of the class of 07, was elected chair, while Phillips Armstrong of the class of 1971 was elected vice chair, and Sandy Green elected secretary to two-year terms beginning July 1st. In other business, the KU Council of Trustees approved the meeting minutes from April, approved internship agreements with various institutions, approved school-based internship agreements with Owen J. Roberts School District in Pottstown, Phillipsburg School District in Phillipsburg, Southern Lehigh School District in Center Valley, String Theory Schools in Philadelphia, Phoenixville Area School District in Phoenixville, Wissahickon School District in Ambler, and Lancaster-Lebanon IU 13. We check news hourly on KUR.

0: ladies and gentlemen, it's the Cork Show with Laura Legend, broadcasting from the Fun Bar. And now, Cork and Laura Legend.
1: Good morning, everybody. Thanks for tuning in. I'm Laura Legend, here with a guy who's pretty sure he has a best side. He just doesn't know what side that is. I have a guess. Court.
2: Good morning, ladies and gentlemen, and yes, I have a best side. It's both sides.
1: Well played.
2: I am just that guy that's all around a best side guy.
1: You are a best side guy. I like that.
2: Ladies and gentlemen, are you feeling a little nostalgic today?
1: Always.
2: Yeah, I woke up this morning, felt a little nostalgic, and I've been working on this for the listeners, and it is some nostalgic TV commercials. You know how sometimes you watch TV and it's irritating?
1: Uh-huh.
2: You hear the commercials like fast forward or whatever it used to be in the day. Well, these are the old commercials that now, since they're so old, you might be going, oh, I remember that.
1: Aww.
2: Even though at the time you were like, get off of my TV. And then I have a couple of inappropriate commercials for today's audiences.
1: Oh.
2: But they're clean, I think. And... Laura has some Hollywood legends today about a guy named Benjamin Cumberbatch.
1: Yes. Benjamin Cumberbatch, eh?
2: Is that how you say it?
1: Isn't it Benedict Cumberbatch?
2: Benedict Cumberbatch.
1: Cumberbatch?
2: We're going to
1: look that one up.
2: Benedict.
1: Doctor Strange, I think, is who he's referring to.
2: And, yes, commercial jingles, inappropriate commercials, guess that TV show theme. We have some old TV show themes. They're so easy, Laura. You'll get all of them. We have some quick jokes of the day.
1: Ooh,
2: and much, much more. Yes, we better get going soon, though, right, Laura?
1: Yeah, huh?
2: And it's a great day. And you know what I love about this day? It's a great day to be alive. And Travis Tritt. Woo, that was almost a bad word. Travis Tritt wrote a song called, well, It's a Great Day to Be Alive. It's
1: Seconded.
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1: Morning, my neighbors!
0: Court and Laura wish you a great day. Now, get to work.
2: Oh, my wife. Oh, one night she told me she felt romantic. I took her to a drive-in movie. I spent the whole night trying to find out what car she was in. I'll tell you my trouble. I got the wrong doctor. You know my doctor, Dr. Vinnie Boombach. Know my doctor? What a doctor. I called him last week. I told him, Doc, I swallowed a bottle of sleeping pills. He told me to have a few drinks and get some rest.

0: Phil Collins and Genesis. It's The Court Show with Laura Legend. And now it's time for...
1: What's it time for?
0: Something fun. So I read this. I was reading the paper the other day. I found somebody written something about Guinness having the top like 10 or 20 weirdest world's records. So I just took the top five.
1: Uh-huh.
0: And I narrowed it down to four and then made one up, Laura.
1: Oh, okay.
0: So listeners out there, put on your thinking caps. Are you ready to try to guess the one of these four that is not real?
1: I'm ready.
0: Here we go. Fastest 10 meters on a skateboard by a cat.
1: Oh.
0: Fastest motorized wheelbarrow. Irishman consumes 24 liters in 15 minutes of beer while standing on his head. And most... items identified by a parrot in 3 minutes. Laura, oh, what do you think? Is it the parrot, the wheelbarrow, the cat, or the Irishman?
1: I want at least three of those to be true, so I'm going to go with the wheelbarrow is not true.
0: Oh, no. The wheelbarrow is true. Believe.
1: I want the cat, and I want the Irishman, and I want the parrot to be true. Is it the Irishman?
0: Yes.
1: I knew it, but I just wanted that to be true. On his head, that's an achievement.
0: Isn't that awesome?
1: That would be an achievement.
0: I would like to be able to stand on my head, let alone drink something. Guinness World Record does not accept applications for records that involve the consumption, preparation, or use of tobacco, cannabis, or nicotine products, plus alcohol.
1: That's probably
0: is in
1: for
0: there.
1: The best.
0: It probably is, because there's a lot of people setting a Guinness World Record every day.
1: Uh-huh.
0: 10 meters on a skateboard by a cat. That was done in 12.85 seconds.
1: Wow.
0: The wheelbarrow was 52 miles per hour in a wheelbarrow. Some guy, I'm guessing it's a guy, did it in 52 miles an hour. And the most items identified by a parrot in 3 minutes is 12 objects by a four-year-old African gray parrot. And he had to do it in the right words. Like he had to say whatever the guy presented to him, the parrot had to say it. So pretty smart parrot. Speaking of parrots, there's a guy, well, he had a following, and they were called the Parrotheads. That's Jimmy Buffett. And here's some an attitude of gratitude. That's a good one to play.
1: That is good.
0: Yeah. We'll be right back. It's The Court Show with Laura Legend, thecortshow.org. See you in a minute.

0: It's the Court Show with Laura Legend, and it's time for Hollywood Legends with Laura Legend.
1: Yes. Well, this is a story about a guy who's gonna be a legend. He's legendary already, but I don't think he's old enough for Ben. You know, like when I think legend, I'm thinking old school.
0: Anyhow, like they're almost dead.
1: Yeah, like they're almost
0: or
1: dead.
0: Or dead.
1: And hopefully this guy is not.
0: No.
1: Benedict Cumberbatch, have you heard of him?
0: I have. I have because I've heard of him so much I can't even pronounce his name.
1: Oh, it's Benedict Cumberbatch.
0: Thank you.
1: You're welcome. What do you know him from, Court?
0: I know him from Sherlock.
1: Yeah, that was such a good show.
0: Holy cow.
1: Such a good show.
0: And I wish they'd make some more, but he keeps saying, no, I'm not going to do it. Not going to do it.
1: Yeah, that was good, though. I'm glad we have that in common. I don't think I knew that. Well, he's also been Doctor Strange in the Avenger Marvel type of movies, blah, blah, blah. But before he was a superhero, he was a victim. He and his two friends were driving to the set of a movie from, I don't know, 2005, To the Ends of the Earth in North Durban, South Africa, when their car got a flat tire. They were fixing it. They were trying to figure out how to get to the spare tire in the trunk. And six armed men approached the trio at the car. They bound them and threw them in the car and started to tow them. And then when Cumberbatch complained, that his restraints were causing him to lose sensation, he was thrown in the trunk. And that's how they were driving around. And then for no reason or some reason that Mr. Cumberbatch never found out, car stopped and he was thrown to the ground. And the kidnappers. They left them there.
0: Wow.
1: So he was almost kidnapped. He was kidnapped for a while. He said the most powerful moment was being rescued by a complete stranger. He looked into the man's face and just cried with gratitude.
0: Oh, I can't imagine. I mean, you'd be so scared. And this was way back. He didn't talk about it at all until, you know, recently. And now, you know, they'd go like, well, you look familiar to me. But, you know, in those days, he was nobody.
1: Or 2003. Yeah.
0: Yeah. He was nobody going with some friends and they were probably out having fun in between shoots and, you know, what they do as actors. That's pretty cool, Laura, that somebody had no idea went through that kind of trauma and is
1: That's
0: now
1: a weird definition of cool, but sure.
0: Well, but he's all right.
1: Pretty cool, he went through that trauma.
0: Yeah, well, it is cool that he lived through it.
1: Because
0: who would have played the evil guy in Star Trek the movie?
1: Oh, he was good in that too.
0: He was so good. He's good in about everything. Yeah. Some of the movies I don't like that he's done, but it's not because of him. And there it is, Hollywood Legends with Laura Legend. Now, next time you're at the water cool, you can tell all your friends how smart you are about Hollywood happenings.
1: Uh-huh.
0: All right, ladies and gentlemen, we'll be right back after this. Here's a song called Tonight.
2: It's been

0: It's the Court Show with Laura Legend. And you know Laura.
1: I do know. Maybe. Do I know? What do I know? I probably know. I know.
0: Have you ever thought back and sometimes get nostalgic about, well, even things like getting up and turning the TV knob from the old days? And
1: mm-hmm. Well, the old days.
0: In those days, we were allowed to watch TV maybe on Saturdays, and there were a lot of commercials on, and some commercials were on the radio and TV, and everybody knew the jingles.
1: Mm-hmm.
0: And here are some. Who is this, Laura?
2: You can't get away with the crunch, because the crunch always gives you away.
0: That's...
1: I don't know.
0: He's a captain, not Captain Morgan. Captain Crunch.
1: Captain Crunch.
0: Yeah, that was way back in the day. Now, here's two. I'm going to play two in a row, and you tell me which, well, you know which restaurant, but this is one that everybody used to sing. I mean, it was a genius jingle.
3: To all these patties, special sauce, lettuce, cheese, pickles, onions, all the sesame.
1: Yeah.
0: Is that Burger King? Yeah. And this was McDonald's.
4: Hold the pickle, hold the lettuce.
0: Remember this special one?
1: No, but I like this. A little comeback. Yeah, a little back and forth.
0: And this one I just saw a reference in a joke to the other day. It was on Saturday Night Live, and I'm like, wow, they still remember this commercial.
5: How many licks does it take to get to the Tootsie Roll Center of a Tootsie Pop?
6: Let's find out. One.
0: And it's an owl.
1: Two.
6: Three.
0: Yeah.
6: Three.
7: How many licks does it take to get to the Tootsie Roll Center of a Tootsie Pop?
0: And the big part is nobody knows.
1: Nobody knows. We can't get there. We have to chew it.
0: And this one is like, so many of these are in, what would you say? It's in our vernacular. It's just part of our language.
8: But surely, Starkist don't want tunas with good taste. Starkist wants tunas that taste good.
9: That's for me.
10: Sorry, Charlie.
0: Sorry, Charlie.
1: Sorry, Charlie.
0: Yeah. I got this from a really, really old commercial, like black and white, but this stayed with this company for a long time.
11: Mr. Whipple, please don't squeeze the Charmin.
0: Please don't squeeze the Charmin, Mr. Whipple. That had to be like 30 years they used that one. Until Mr. Whipple was actually too old to actually be a grocery store manager. And we all know this one.
1: Oh, yeah. The Oscar Mayer hot dogs.
0: Yep.
1: M-A-Y-E-R.
0: I wanted to look up and see what this kid was doing today.
1: Because he was just a little, make you sad.
0: Yeah, but he's probably super old.
1: Mm-hmm.
0: This is from the day. Did you ever own one of these? It's a light bright.
1: Oh.
0: The toy that lets from back in the day.
1: Like where you plug in the little colorful sticks. And
0: And they had a 100-watt light bulb back there that would melt most things, but seemed to light up your room. And ladies and gentlemen, so you know, Laura and I are just a little bit different generations. So things that... I find like, oh, yeah, that was part of my childhood. Sometimes she's like, it was done by then. And we all know.
12: Some cereal. It's supposed to be good for you.
0: Give it to me.
12: You try it?
1: I'm not going to try it.
12: You try it. I'm not going to try it. Let's get Mikey. Yeah. He won't need it. He hates everything. He likes it.
0: How many people still say that?
1: Yeah.
0: Give it to Mikey. Mikey, he likes it. So, yeah, some genius ads that unfortunately the person that made them up probably didn't get paid any extra for it. It was just part of his daily job, but he made some company a whole lot of money. And here's a little bit of Lawrence Hotel TV album. See what I did there? It's TV, so Hotel TV album.
1: Oh, yeah.
0: Yeah, it's not all about you. We'll be right back.

0: There it is. It's Lawrence this morning.
1: Court is killing me. He's terrible at his job. Turning on my microphone before I'm ready.
0: A little finish off there. A little ending by Laura Legend.
1: Goodness, Court. You're Hotel pushing TV. My buttons. Or you're failing to push my buttons.
0: I don't know why that's funny to me. Ladies and gentlemen, we're back. And sometimes you go down rabbit holes on YouTube,
1: yes,
0: right?
1: Yes.
0: And I have been on these rabbit holes watching flash mobs.
1: Oh, fun.
0: Yeah. And if you don't know what those are just, they're crowded place, be it a mall or some place in Europe that's busy or an outdoor market. And somebody will come, when individual will come and start either singing or playing just one instrument.
1: Mm-hmm.
0: And then it'll slowly build up till you have this gigantic orchestra. And then when it's done, everybody just disappears back into the crowd.
1: Uh-huh.
0: And they're the coolest thing. So if you get a chance, take a look at them. They're called flash mobs. And I heard this one. This is actually the original Broadway cast. But there is a flash mob, I believe it's in Denver, that does one of these in a crowded mall. And it is the best. It's our Broadway play of the day. It is from Les Mis. And it's One Day More. It's The Court Show with Laura Legend. We'll be back. TheCORTShow.org.

0: It's the Broadway play of the day. It's the Court Show. Doesn't that give you the chills?
1: It really does.
0: And if you haven't seen Les Mis, I don't know where you've been, but Les Mis is an awesome. They did one for TV, and we were just looking it up. You know, Hugh Jackman was there's a lot of people in it.
1: Anne Hathaway,
0: yeah. There's a lot of famous people in it, but. And yeah, I think Hugh Jackman was.
1: He was, yeah.
0: Yeah, on the TV. And these are great. They really do sing well. But yes. Russell Crowe, no. No. Just fast forward it through, because once you hear it, you can't unhear him singing. So please take my word for it.
1: Sorry, Russ.
0: If not, find a place, a local theater that's playing it. Support your local theaters. I've seen them an outstanding performance of this in Valparaiso here. And it's got a small cast and a small town. And they did a great job with Les Mis. So yeah.
1: That's cool.
0: Go check it out if you haven't seen it. Ladies and gentlemen, it's time for some inappropriate TV commercials from back in the day. And most of these are inappropriate just because of sexism and things like that. There's one here I'm going to play for you. And the Fritos used to do Frito Bandito. Mm. And here's a little bit of it.
2: Ay, ay, ay, ay. I am the Frito Bandito.
0: Yeah.
2: I like Fritos corn chips. I love them. I do. I want Fritos corn chips. I'll get them from you.
0: So there it is. It's Frito-Lay using that. And you probably wouldn't make one like that today.
1: Not so much.
0: Here is Fluffo. And Fluffo is basically grease. You know, when you used to cook with cooking grease, you used to have those cans of it. Well, that's what Fluffo is. And this talks about, this is probably back in early 60s, late 50s commercial. And it talks about a newlywed wife.
3: Would you guess it? She's a brand new bride preparing her first dinner. Worried?
0: You could only
3: sure
0: see Laura's
3: heavenly
0: eyes.
3: Heavenly digestible fried chicken with wonderful Fluffo, the highest quality shortening at a low, low price. Now yes. Fluffo comes in the regular 1 pound package and the new 3 pound canister, so useful around the kitchen. Smart bride he's got there, cooks like a dream and saves him money too with Fluffo.
0: Saves him money.
3: The highest quality shortening at a low, low price.
0: Yeah, and I love the highly digestible fried chicken. That's what they said. You're basically putting like this white whipped grease into your fried chicken. And yes, it saves him money. And boy, good thing she made a good meal for him or the marriage would be over. Another reason why, here's a Goodyear commercial.
4: This flat tire needs a man, but when there's no man around.
1: Oh, gosh.
0: Yeah.
4: When there's no man around.
0: Yeah, baby.
4: Goodyear should be.
0: It's the Goodyear, Double Eagle.
1: Carries
4: its own spare inside.
1: Woo! Hard to listen to.
4: Lifeguard safety spare.
0: It is.
4: A tire in a tire. Keeps on going.
0: Yeah.
4: Next time. Give her a second chance.
0: Give her a second chance, yeah. Because, you know, if your wife gets a flat tire on the way home, it's her fault, right? She must have hit something. But if you get one, it's okay.
1: Yeah. You totes.
0: There's a lot of really bad racist ones, but this is actually one that was like, at the time, I'm saying it was sort of in our vernacular. People know this saying.
5: How do you get shirts so clean, Mr. Lee?
6: Ancient Chinese secret.
0: Yeah, so... It's an ancient Chinese secret, and it's Mr. Lee, and there's, of course, a stereotype that Chinese immigrants had all the laundromats. So they played on that to get this commercial. And ladies and gentlemen, I'm going to play this last one because it is so uncomfortable.
1: Yes.
0: But this is true. There was a diet pill called AYDS, and it happened to come out right before the AIDS epidemic.
7: I was overweight and looked terrible, but AIDS helped me lose 46 pounds.
8: The AIDS diet plan helped me lose 28 pounds.
0: Okay,
3: AIDS
0: control your appetite. I don't think that you need to know why that one's not playing anymore and why that company is not in business.
1: Oh.
0: Here's the last one we're going to do of recently. They're now inappropriate, but this is a woman talking about how she can lose weight by drinking Coca-Cola.
9: Now for a lively lift. Ice cold Coca-Cola. There's no waistline worry with Coke, you know.
0: Yeah.
9: Actually, this individual-sized bottle has no more calories than half a grapefruit. Another thing,
0: I
9: the
0: think
9: cold,
0: they need
9: crisp
0: to do some
9: taste
0: more research.
9: Of Coke is so satisfying, it keeps me from eating something else that might really add
0: something
9: those calories.
0: Something you shouldn't.
9: Coke's like a natural. Wholesome blending of pure food flavors. I guess
0: pure
9: that's why everyone likes the refreshing new feeling you get. only from not-too-sweet Coca-Cola. And no wonder. Lively, lifty Coca-Cola provides a welcome bit of quick energy between meals.
0: Oh, yeah.
9: Makes for a pleasant pause in a busy day. Oh, and remember, Coke is low in calories, too.
0: Yeah, low in calories.
9: Hey, now, don't you get any thinner.
1: My.
0: It gives you a good boost until your husband comes home and that sugar rush is, and you are really angry and you don't know why.
1: Yeah.
0: Drink Coca-Cola. And there's always commercials like,
10: what cigarette do you smoke? You'll be interested to know how the doctors of America answered that
1: sure.
10: question.
1: Oh my
10: Tens
1: gosh.
10: Of thousands of doctors. Doctors in all parts of the country.
0: Yeah.
10: In every state of the union. Doctors in every branch of medicine.
0: All right, that's good enough, but yes. Doctors,
1: we're not too bright, are we?
0: they recommend Camel cigarettes.
1: Oh, wow.
0: Yes, many doctors.
1: Many. From all over the union.
0: Yes.
1: Wow.
0: There are commercials, though, that we will, and for good reason, no longer play.
1: Good. May they rest in pieces.
0: And yeah, here's a little Thomas B. Wilde. Speaking of things that you can't do on the radio, he's talking about, he's just sticking around for the curse words. Be right back.
11: Hello there. I'm just here for the swearing. I don't much care what else you have to say. I don't care about the clothes that you are wearing. Or the other songs that you've chosen to play. I'm not listening to the words you've constructed in rhyme. I'm unmoved by the chord that you have struck.

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I've been waiting patiently all evening, and I want to go back home soon for my tea. I'm sure your other work

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0: It's Amish Paradise, and we've got some Amish around these parts since we are listened to worldwide, you could say.
1: Yeah.
0: And being that we sort of grew up around this, you don't really pay much attention until you have people that come from another place and they're like, wow, what are these buggies doing on the side of the road?
1: A horse and buggy on the road seems normal to us.
0: Yeah, but I think it's pretty cool. I mean, part of being America is you got freedom of religion. And I tell you what, they are able to exist within a culture, which is a pretty cool thing.
1: Yes, it is.
0: And for those of you out here that really want to know, one day I went up to an Amish guy who I sort of knew through something else. And I said, do you mind if I ask you a couple of questions that most of the English always want to know, because we're called the English to them, and that's fine. So I said, what's the deal with the cell phones? And he started laughing and he says, you know, the way it works is if there's something that we think will help improve our community, we bring it to the bishop. And the bishop decides with other bishops from other areas, they say, you know, they talk about it, and they say, okay, a cell phone in these particular conditions you can use, because they'd have to, or they'd go out of business tomorrow. Uh-huh. And then I asked him, you know, I see you're driven here, because they have drivers, you're driven here in this big Ford F-350. It is a beautiful pickup truck. And I said, now, are you going to tell me you've never driven that? He goes, well, I've never driven it on the road. So he snuck out and driven his own truck once or twice. Amish Paradise, Weird Al Yankovic. And it's time for, Laura.
1: What time is it, Court?
0: It's time for Quick Jokes.
1: Quick Jokes.
0: Oh, you're going to have to give me a minute. Are you ready, Laura?
1: I'm born ready.
0: Guy goes up to his friend and says he has a crush on Beyonce. The friend says, whatever rows your boat. The guy says, no, that's buoyancy.
1: Good one.
0: I was on my way home from work and I called the wife to say I'd pick up fish and chips. She hung up on me. She's still mad at me for letting me name the kids.
1: Legend approved.
0: All right, wait a minute. So there's a funeral. And a guy comes up to the widow and he says, do you mind if I say a word? And she says, no problem at all. And he says, plethora. And she says, thank you. That means a lot. Another man comes up and says, do you mind if I say a word too? She says, absolutely, go ahead. The man says, bargain. And she says, thanks. That means a great deal. Another man comes up and says, do you mind if I say something? And she says, absolutely, please do. He says, Earth. And she says, oh, thank you. That means the world. And lastly, the last man comes up and says, do you mind if I say, she says, absolutely. He says, blanket. And she says, thank you. That's very comforting. Ladies and gentlemen, there's your jokes. None of them are funny to Laura Legend, but I hope some of you laughed. No,
1: they were funny.
0: Yeah, here's the Authority song, Little John Cougar Mellencamp, speaking of things that go on in Indiana. I'll be right back. The Court Show, Laura Legend.

0: Johnny Cougar Mellencamp. Ladies and gentlemen, you're back. It's the Court Show with Laura Legend. So the Rolling Stones, their first hit in the U.S. was Time Is On My Side, but it was actually a cover.
1: Really?
0: Yeah, and here's the original. It's actually a jazz trombonist, which I didn't know there was such a thing, called Kai Winding, and he did this song in 1963. And the cool part is the backup singers are Dionne Warwick.
1: Whoa.
0: And I believe it's Sissy Houston.
1: Oh.
0: Whitney's mother.
1: Whoa.
0: That are backup singers on this song. And here's just a little bit of it. Then, of course, we'll play the Stones.

0: heavy hitters.
1: Dionne Warwick, Sissy Houston, man. They called it. That was a listen to that. Not the same as the Stones. And speaking of the Stones, here's the Stones right now.

0: The Rolling Stones, Time is on my side. Time has never been on the side of Keith Richards, but somehow he's still alive. That's going to do it, Laura. Thanks for coming. Thanks for doing the show.
1: It was a wonderful time. Very nostalgic.
0: And remember, the Court Show Radio, the way it should be. And we're going to leave you with, since it was about TV a little bit, TV commercials and all that today, we're going to leave you with the slowed down theme to one of the greatest TV series ever, Ted Lasso.
1: Oh, that is a good one. Take care. Be kind.
0: We'll see you.
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I'm Mason Reed. Search teams have been scouring public areas in Worcester, Massachusetts for 58-year-old Karen Solomon, the wife of a police officer found dead earlier this week. Police have issued an arrest warrant for her, classifying her as armed and dangerous. Kurt Solomon, a veteran officer, was discovered with fatal injuries from a sharp object at their home. Search efforts will continue at Coas Reservoir, with several nearby parks closed to the public. The Trump administration has informed Congress it plans to pay $850 million of the over $5 billion it owes to the United Nations. This includes $725 million for the regular UN budget and $125 million for peacekeeping operations in Haiti and the Democratic Republic of Congo. The payment comes amid ongoing calls for reforms within the UN, a demand the Trump administration has consistently emphasized over the last year and a half. The news stream, powered by Seaboard Networks, delivering smarter radio,

0: news on KDR provided in part by the students and staff of Kutztown University Radio. I'm Mike Reggs. The Kutztown University Council of Trustees has new officers serving in leadership roles for the next 2 years, as approved at its June meeting. Kevin Harden Jr. of the class of 07 Esquire will serve as chair. Phillips Armstrong of the class of 71 will serve as vice chair, and Sandy Green will serve as secretary. The 11-member KU Council of Trustees sets broad policy and direction for Kutztown University of Pennsylvania with the assistance of the university president. And Kutztown University has unveiled a Bachelor of Science in Business Administration General Business Online program designed for students who have previously earned college credits or completed an associate's degree to seamlessly transfer to Kutztown University. Kutztown University says they understand that today's adult students want access to flexibility without compromising quality. The online general business degree meets the needs of working professionals and adult learners seeking a streamlined, achievable path to graduation in as little as 2 years. Kutztown University's BSBA in General Business is a fully online, asynchronous degree completion program designed for motivated students who have already completed at least 60 college credits, including applied statistics, and are ready to finish their bachelor's degree. With flexible scheduling and a structured academic plan, full-time students with a business background can complete the program in as little as 2 years. We check news hourly on KUR.
1: Hello, my name is Professor Thursday, and this is the Summer Mix. Tonight, we look at Eurodance. And let me say this up front. Not all cheesy music is bad. Some cheesy music is terrible. Some of it's lazy. Some of it sounds like it was assembled in a lab by people who only heard Joy described secondhand. But some cheesy music is glorious. Eurodance is one of those genres. It's shallow, shiny, ridiculous, and completely aware of what it's doing. And I'm not here to reveal the secrets of the human condition. I'm here to get a room full of people moving before they have time to think better of it. Eurodance comes together in the early 1990s, when European club music starts mixing everything they have been working up to that point. House gives it a beat. High energy gives it the galloping pulse. Hip house gives it the rap verses. Italo house gives it the diva vocals and the piano flashes. Rave gives it the anthem energy. And pop, it gives it the hook. Put all that in a blender and add a bright kick drum, a synth riff large enough to be seen from space, and a chorus that can survive being shouted by people who do not speak the same language. And you have Eurodance. The classic formula is easy to recognize. Yet a male rapper comes in with a verse and it does not beat that deep. In fact, it probably should not be that deep. It's here for the rhythm, the attitude, the flavor. And then the female vocals rise with the hook. And suddenly the whole song opens up. Big melody, big voice, big chorus, big emotional punctuation mark over a beat that refuses to stop. And that's it. That's the recipe. And when the proportions are right, it works. The anthem is big. It's not so big that it collapses under its own weight. The vocal is dramatic, but not so dramatic that it strangles the song. And the rap is simple. It gives the track motion. The beat is direct, commercial, and friendly enough that it can move from the club to the radio to the skating rink to the sports arena without changing clothes. By the middle and late 1990s, the sound starts to smooth out. Rap verses become less central, the rougher club edges get polished down, the diva energy gets replaced by more pop vocals, the genre becomes clearer, whiter, softer, and more radio-friendly, until parts of it blur into Euro pop, dance pop, and the vocal trance. But classic Eurodance has its own identity. It's the movement when European club music becomes bright, commercial, multilingual, shameless, and extremely good at getting stuck at your head. So listen for the rap first, listen for the diva hook, listen for the galloping bass line, the piano flash, the rave anthem, and the chorus that does not ask for permission to live in your skull for the next 30 years. This is the Eurodance Mix. Bring it, you started off with Snap, Rhythm is a Dancer.

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I'm Mason Reed. The Pentagon is considering removing the name of Whitey II hero Doris Miller from a U.S. aircraft carrier in favor of renaming the ship after former President Trump. This potential change has raised concerns and sparked debate, as Miller was the first African-American to receive the Navy Cross for his bravery during the attack on Pearl Harbor. Details about the decision are still developing. Search teams have been scouring public areas in Worcester, Massachusetts for 58-year-old Karen Solomon, the wife of a police officer found dead earlier this week. Police have issued an arrest warrant for her, classifying her as armed and dangerous. Kurt Solomon, a veteran officer, was discovered with fatal injuries from a sharp object at their home. Search efforts will continue at Coas Reservoir, with several nearby parks closed to the public. The news stream, powered by Seaboard Networks, delivering smarter radio,

KUR provided in part by the students and staff of Kutztown University Radio. I'm Mike Reggs. Kutztown University completed its renovation and celebrated a ribbon cutting and grand opening of one of its residence hall, Johnson Hall, on Thursday, August 6th. First built in 1966, Johnson Hall features 68,613 square feet of fully renovated and new space to house 298 students. Students will enter through the new vestibule-style main entrances, which open into the new exterior Golden Bear Courtyard. Renovations include a new fully ADA-compliant elevator, the addition of central air conditioning, and fully renovated restrooms on each resident floor. New lounge and study spaces have been added to each resident floor, as well as laundry facilities. The ground floor includes an updated student recreation center and kitchenette, a new conference room, imagination center, and well-being suite. Johnson Hall is named after Lillian Elizabeth Johnson, an 1889 graduate of Keystone State Normal School. She was the first critic teacher in the model school and later became the Dean of Women. KUR would like to remind you that for our most updated schedule of programming, make sure to go to our website, kutztown.edu/KUR, and click on schedule.